0: and at least drive one home here. Left-on-right matchup. First pitch. And he sends this down the right field line, and it's a foul ball. Would have been close to home run distance. More of a line drive. Count is 0-1. The Colorado Beef Council reminds you from All Beef Ballpark hot dogs to burgers on the grill. 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Breed set, staring over at Norby at first. A couple looks in that direction. Now the pitch to Goodman. And that misses away. Count even at 1-1. Breed ready for the 1-1. Here it comes, and Goodman hits this on the ground towards short, fielded by Lombard Jr. He goes the short way with a slight toss to second base for the fielder's choice, and that's the inning. The Rockies strand two in the third. They trail 4-1 on the KOA Rockies Radio Network.
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0: Bottom of the third, Rockies trailing 4-1. They've been out hit 5-1 by the Yankees, and the Yankees have committed the only error in this game. Brian Feltner back on the bump for the Rockies, looking for a bounce back frame. He's allowed a pair in each of the first two innings. Luis Garcia Jr., a two-run home run to center field, his first time up. The lefty digs in, middle third of the Yankees lineup here in the third. First pitch is low with the fastball, 1-0. Garcia Jr., Jones, and then Lombard Jr. One oh pitch, and Garcia Jr. was taking the whole time. Watches a fastball go, it's 1-1. Infield playing to pull against the lefty. Outfield straight up. He hooks this down the first baseline, and it trickles foul. And the ball girl is unable to stop it as the ball kicks out onto the field. So we'll wait for Jordan Beck to go retrieve that, and then we'll have a 1-2 count. Here we go. Out of the windup, Feltner delivers. This is a punch out to left field. It sends McCarthy back to the warning track. A leaping grab into the wall. Jake McCarthy with a web jam here to start the third.
1: Well, Luis Garcia has certainly enjoyed his time in Yankee pinstripes, and he has also recognized that if you hit the ball towards the corners, they're pretty friendly.
0: Yeah, he barely really even took a big swing at that pitch. He just punched it to the left side, and it nearly got out of here. Spencer Jones is 1-for-1 with a single. The lefty takes a strike. It's 0-1. Feltner peers over his mitt, starts his windup. The 0-1 pitch is hit a mile into the air. Should stay in the yard. Beck is going to have to move in on it. Actually, he makes the catch. You said that the wind is knocked down here because of the height of the stadium. That got to the part of the air that was probably affected by the wind. That was way up there.
1: Yes, it was. I'm trying to remember the old-time broadcaster, which guy was. That's a major league pop-up.
0: That was a major league pop-up if there ever was one.
1: Yep.
0: So two away, George Lombard Jr. Grounded out to short his first time up, right on right. He takes inside. It's 1-0. He was the guy who took the biggest swing of yesterday's game, hitting an opposite field grand slam. Youngest Yankee to ever hit one since Mickey Mantle. Jesse Thomas finding that stat earlier today.
1: And Mickey hit two of them his rookie year.
0: One of the all-time greats. 1-1 pitch is bounced towards short. It's going to be Karros cutting in front of Tovar. The third baseman throws to first. Little low. Rumfield has it, though. So a nice inning for Ryan Feltner. 1-2-3 go the Yankees. We're off to the fourth. It's a 4-1 ball game on the KOA Rockies Radio Network.
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2: EJ Rumfield will lead things off for the Rockies here in the top of the fourth, going left on left with Max Fried. He struck out swinging his first time up. It's 4-1 Yankees. Neither team scored in the third. Rockies looking to get back on the board. First pitch to Rumfield is a breaking ball away. It's 1-0. Max Fried just threw his 67th pitch of the game. Michael Fulmer, right-hander, warming up in the Yankees bullpen. 1-0 pitch, and Rumfield nearly got hit. That was the 70-mile-an-hour curveball that was near his head, and he ducked out of the way. It's 2-0. TJ, when he was in Double A Somerset for the Yankees, they had an off day, and initially him and his now wife Hayden had planned on a big wedding, and they decided pretty late to just have something a little bit smaller. And so TJ, I'll tell you more about that in a moment. 2-0 pitch is outside, 3-0. On just a random off day, they went into Central Park and they got married. That was back in 2023. Asked TJ today what part of the park he got married in. And he said, well, I can't remember. It is a big park, which is fair enough. 3-0 pitch. Rumfield watches a strike. It's 3-1. It's certainly a lot of memories in this city for TJ Rumfield. This is a place he thought he was going to be playing his major league career at. 3-1 pitch, and he pulls a cutter foul, and the count now full, 3-2. Instead, he's playing here for the first time. He's wearing the visitors' gray uniforms. Performed so well to this point all season long. Digs back into it, the full count. Payoff pitch. And he bounces this one foul as well. Count stays 3-2. Score big with the Rockies 50-50 raffle. Get your tickets to Rockies5050.com for a shot at winning exclusive bonus prizes drawn during the next home game. Buy anywhere in the state of Colorado and get ready to win big. Another payoff to Rumfield. And that ball is upstairs. Ball four. TJ Rumfield does what he does best, and that is walk to first base. Number 68 this season, officially surpassing Dexter Fowler for the rookie record. And that is going to be the end of the game for Max Fried, as Aaron Boone is walking out to the mound. And Fried, who's still coming back from that left elbow bone bruise, and they want to make sure he's healthy for the playoffs. They're being careful with him here. His day is apparently going to be done after just 73 pitches. Boone is not pointed out to the bullpen yet. Right now, just having a conversation with Max Fried, and that's all that's going to happen. You don't see that very often.
3: No, not anymore, that's for sure. By the way, it takes you about an hour to walk from the south end to the north end of Central Park. It's about 50 blocks.
2: Yeah, so really, it could have been anywhere.
3: Yeah. To ask a kid from Texas where he was in Central Park, yeah, I don't blame him.
2: Cole Carrick now digs in. Runner at first, nobody out. Right batting from the right side, he's going to pull this towards the Rockies dugout. It's 0-1. Carrick, a strikeout victim, his first time up. Infield place, call to pull. 0-for-8 in the series, coming off of a really nice homestand. 0-1 pitch. And that's a sweeper for a strike, and carried quickly in an 0-2 hole.
3: Now, I'm just pure speculation, but I wonder if Aaron Boone went out there and said, hey, I want you to pitch this inning. No one, it's going to be your last. Go get it.
2: He's set here. Here's the 0-2. And Carriage, again, pulls it foul towards his dugout.
3: We've been talking. I mean, you have to credit the Rice. They've hit 20 foul balls off of Freed. They only have the home run as their lone hit, and they've only had a couple of base runners, but the at-bats have been lengthy for the most part.
2: And with this team struggles lately against starting pitchers, you want to get to that bullpen as soon as possible, which it looks like they will today. 0-2 pitch, and it's outside 1-2. And Freed has 6 punch-outs in this game, but a lot of those punch-outs have come in at bats like this, where he gets ahead, there's a couple of foul balls, then a couple of balls, and then eventually he ultimately gets the K. Garrett trying to change that trend. 0-1 pitch, or rather 1-2 pitch, excuse me, is a curveball foul back. That thing floated in there forever, and Garrett just got a piece off the very end of his bat. We'll try 1-2 again. The pitch. And Carriage bounces this off his foot this time, and he comes up hobbling a little bit. Cole is a guy who plays with a lot

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2: 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Right-hander Michael Fulmer, who pitched last night on for his 10th appearance of the season.
3: Right on right with Kyle Karros, 1-for-1 with a home run. He'll take a breaking ball for a strike. It's 0-1. Fulmer exploded onto the scene in Detroit back in 2016, winning the Rookie of the Year in the American League. He set at the belt here, the 0-1. And Carrig expands his zone, win around on a check swing, and it's 0-2. Was the Rookie of the Year in 2016, was an All-Star in 2017, and then not quite as good of a year in 2018. And ever since then, it's been a career riddled with injuries, a pair of Tommy John surgeries, and he's never gotten back to quite the same form. 0-2 pitch, and Karros is down on 3 pitches. He swings through a sweeper, and there's 2 down. Rockies down 4-1. Top of the 4th, TJ Rumfield, a leadoff walk, remains there after a pair of K's. Adiel Amador to the plate now, a strikeout victim his first time up. Batted from the right side last time. Now he gets to bat as a lefty. The switch hitter swings at the first pitch and rolls one over to the right side. It's a foul ball, 0-1. Amador 1-for-4 in the series. Had a solo home run in the opener. Infield playing to pull, third baseman McMahon in. The pitch is a swing and a miss. Went to the changeup, and it was well executed down and away from Amador. Mostly full crowd tonight at Yankee Stadium. Enjoying the final game between the Rockies and the Yankees. Oh, 1 pitch, and Amador takes down and away. Set 0-1. It was 0-2, 1-2 now.

1-2 pitch. And Amador takes inside. It's 2-2. Got baby blue cleats on and a baby blue lead guard on. Going on top of his socks that he wears up high. Has the bat on his back shoulder. Picks it up now that Fulmer is set. 2-2. And he fouls this back. Staying alive.

0: This Yankees pitching staff having one of their best seasons all around as a team in a long time. 2-2 pitch. Amador hits this towards first. Two hops. It's backhanded by Garcia Jr. He came off the bag, and now he'll step on it for the final out of the inning. So we'll go to the bottom of the fourth. It's a 4-1 Yankees lead here on the KOA Rockies Radio Network.
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0: Bottom of the fourth, Yankees ahead 4-1. Ryan Feltner looking to build off a quality third inning as he went 1-2-3. He'll start Ryan McMahon, the former Rocky, batting from the left side with a fastball for a strike. It's 0-1. McMahon singled and scored in his first at-bat. That came back in the second. Out of the windup, the pitch is another called strike. This time on a slider, it's 0-2. McMahon, Wells, and Volpe, the bottom third of the Yankee lineup. But when they were due up in the second, all three of them reached. Definitely the part of the lineup you want to go after if you're Ryan Feltner. Ahead here on McMahon, the 0-2 is low with a slider, 1-2. Two in the first for the Yankees, two in the second. The Rockies' lone run coming on a Kyle Caro solo shot back in the second inning. Landed in the second deck beyond the left field wall. 1-2 pitch, and McMahon gets a piece of the changeup, pulls it towards his own dugout. On a Rockies icon, Todd Helton at Coors Field on Saturday, September 19th. We'll unveil his statue outside the ballpark, and the first 15,000 fans of the game will receive a Todd Helton replica statue. 1-2 pitch, and it's popped up on the infield, third base side. Kyle Caro's now into foul territory. He'll make the catch, and there's one away. Good start to the inning by Ryan Feltner, who's now retired seven in a row. That'll bring Austin Wells to the plate, finishing up that Todd Helton day. Remember, it's September 19th. Gates open at 4 p.m. Get tickets at rockies.com/tickets. Wells walked on four pitches his first time up, and he's going to watch ball one up and away from him. On a fastball here, it's 1-0. Left-handed batter, batting just 182 this year. A guy that, if you're on the Rockies, you want to make him beat you. Go at him. 1-0 pitch, and it's a sweeper inside. It's 2-0.
5: He's thrown six pitches to Austin Wells and has yet to find the strike zone. Crazy.
0: 2-0 pitch. And that's seven. And you know, Feltner, obviously you prepare, and he's a guy who prepares extremely well. He knows that this is a guy he wants to go after. Right now, he just can't execute the pitches. 3-0 pitch. And that's a fastball in there for a strike. It's 3-1. If you're Feltner here, you're just trying to tell Austin Wells to hit it as far as you can. Here's the pitch. It's going to be on the plate. 3-1. And he rolls this over to first base. It's a fair ball. Retreating is Rumfield. Fields it on two hops. Feltner covers. And there's two away. So the first time through the lineup, five hits by the Yankees plus a walk and four runs, one of those hits being a two-run home run. The second time through, 0 for 8. I guess 0 for 7 if you include Cody Bellinger's sack fly is not being an out, but in terms of the batter being retired, 8 in a row. Anthony Volpe to the plate. Right-handed hitter will take down and away and then give a bunny hop as he scoots out of the zone. He's 1-for-1, a single, an RBI, a stolen base. 1-0 pitch is just low with the heater, and that's a pitch that I think both Goodman and Feltner thought was in the zone, but with just one ABS challenge remaining, it was close enough to where neither one of them wanted to perhaps waste it on that pitch. 2-0. That's a strike with the fastball. 2-1. Volpe is coming off of a big week last week in the International League. At the AAA level, he was the player of the week in that league. He went 11 for 21 with six extra base hits and five stolen bases. So he's swinging a hot bat right now as he comes back to the major leagues. He's going to swing through this next pitch, which makes it 2-2. Feltner looking for his second consecutive 1-2-3 inning. Out of the windup, here's the 2-2 pitch, and it's down 3-2. Waiting on deck, the top of the lineup, it's Ben Rice. Rockies playing to a slight pull, but one of the more straight-up positioning looks you'll see nowadays. 3-2 pitch, and Volpe fouls it off of himself. Stays alive, 3-2. One Yankees, bottom of the fourth. Feltner takes his time getting back on the rubber. Immediately into the windup. Payoff pitch. And it's hard on the ground towards short. Fielded by Tovar. A couple steps towards first. Now he delivers the throw. And it's another 1-2-3 inning for Ryan Feltner. We'll go to the fifth. It's 4-1 Yankees on the KOA Rockies Radio Network.
6: Next. 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
7: 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Ooh, and I'll grab an almond croissant, too.
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0: 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Right-hander John Schreiber for the 60th time this year, 55 of those with the Royals and four of them with the Yankees. He has not allowed a run in pinstripes yet.
5: He hadn't even allowed a hit yet as a Yankee. Delivers ball one to Jordan Beck, who walked and got to third in the third inning. Swings and misses at a sinker to even the count. Four runs, five hits, and an error for New York. A run on one hit, no errors for the Rockies. Beck will wait back on a breaking ball, roll it over towards third, and Ryan McMahon will throw Jordan out. Number nine hitter is Ezekiel Tovar. Fly down to medium deep right center field is first time up. Rockies one hit is a home run by Kyle Karros, and Schreiber delivers a moving sinker for strike one. Rockies have drawn a couple of walks and reached on an error as well, but just the one run so far. Fouled at the plate by Ezekiel, it's 0-2.

Schreiber. Glove just above the belt is 0-2. He misses with a fastball away. Interesting for the Yankees, picking up both Fulmer and Schreiber late. You know, after the trade deadline, there's a drive towards center field. It's going to drop in front of Spencer Jones, and Ezekiel Tovar gets hit number two for the Rockies. A one-out base runner here in the fifth. Rockies down three. And that means that John Schreiber has now allowed a hit as a Yankee. He'll miss high and outside to the left-handed hitting Jake McCarthy. Jake went 0-for-2 left on left with the starter. As Max Fried departed in the fourth. High fly pop to shallow left, but Bellinger got a good jump on it. Comes in to make the catch, and McCarthy's retired for the second out. You don't want to take away Jake's aggressiveness. He loves swinging at first pitches, but when he's in a stretch where guys are locating well on first pitches, it's a quick out. Connor Norby will take a strike from Schreiber.

0: foul. No balls and two strikes. Connor has struck out, and then he reached on a throwing error by Ryan McMahon. Swing and a miss, strike three, and the Rockies get a hit but go quietly in the fifth. That remains 4-1 Yankees on the KOA Rockies Radio Network.
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0: Bottom of the fifth inning, it's 4-1 New York. Top of the order for the Yankees against Ryan Feltner. Ben Rice takes the pitch to open the inning inside for ball one. Rice singled and scored on the Garcia homer in the first inning. Grounded out to first last time up, sends this one to center field. Easy chance for Cole Carrigy, makes the catch. 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Cody Bellinger, a strikeout and a sacrifice fly, so 0-for-1 officially. Takes a pitch inside for ball one. Feltner comes back and misses down 2-0.

0: 2-0 pitch is zings into the seats, foul down the right side. Hurt his shoulder celebrating a home run in the postseason with the Dodgers. And a high fly ball to right. Back on the warning track, leaps at the wall, and it is still in play. He didn't catch it. It'll go as a double. Jordan probably mad he didn't get all of that, and didn't go over and come back. Nobody else making a complaint about it. Looked like Jordan had it momentarily, or at least got a piece of his glove on it.
1: Yeah, he had it for a moment, and he takes away a home run, but just couldn't secure it the whole way.
0: So Bellinger gets credit for a double. And then the Yankees have a man in scoring position for the guy who's been collecting runs as a Yankee, Luis Garcia. Yeah, you get your glove so far out on your hand trying to do that, sometimes you just never have a feel as an outfielder when the ball's way up in the web of your glove. Swing and a foul, and it's 0-2 on Dominguez.
1: Well, because he was leaping and reaching back, his hand was flexing back, and then the ball was at the top of the glove, like you mentioned. You could see his whole palm out of his glove while he was trying to make that catch at Bennett back so far.
0: Pitch inside to Dominguez, 1-2. He has grounded to first and flied to left. That double hit number 6 for New York. Pitch is swung on and missed. Some high heat with a fastball. Ryan Feltner gets his second strikeout, and out number 2. Rocky strikeouts presented by Sam's number 3 Diner and Bar, where serving food babies is a tradition. Luis Garcia hit his 30th homer of the year just over the wall. He sends one down the right field line, foul ground, and T.J. Rumfield to grab it. And the double does no damage. We'll head to the 6th. It's 4-1 New York on the KOA Rockies Radio Network.
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0: Hunter's still out there for the Yankees to start the sixth inning. Hunter Goodman will hit it towards left on the run as Bellinger reaches up and grabs it near the line for out number one. And Schreiber does his thing, and here comes Aaron Boone. He's going to go to the left-hander Ryan Yarbrough. We've got a pitching change here in the sixth, 4-1 New York on the KOA Rockies Radio Network.
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8: 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Southpaw time for the Yankees. They turn to Ryan Yarbrough, the lefty 2-1 with a 3.91 ERA this year across 33 different appearances. He has been a really solid worker for them all year long.
0: He'll get T.J. Rumfield left on left. Yarbrough's first pitch is in for a strike. T.J., a strikeout and a walk. The walk, as Zach pointed out earlier, his 68. That's a Rockies record now by a rookie hitter. 0-1, checked his swing. It's 1-1. Yarbrough with Tampa Bay and the Dodgers for a time. Second season in Yankee pinstripes. A little chop back towards the mound. Yarbrough's got it. He'll lob it underhand over to first to Garcia. That's the second out. I hadn't mentioned it in this series, but the Yankees are the only team in baseball, home and road, that does not have their names. The players don't have their names on the back of their jerseys. Kerrig is the hitter, and Cole Schilsbund takes it for ball one. The Red Sox don't have names on the back on their home jerseys, but they do away from Boston. They're the only two. Pitch high, 2-0. One of the few notable things of late about my Cleveland Browns, you know, they don't have an insignia on their helmets. They don't have many wins either, but that's another story.
9: Do you think there's a...
0: Ball three to Cole Kerrig.
9: Do you think that is one of the reasons that they can't...
0: No, because it's always been that way, and there's been a big outcry whenever a conversation comes about putting an insignia or a numbers or, you know, whatever on the helmets. Kind of like Penn State's basic uniforms. Two strike in to Carrick. 3-1 now on Cole. Yarbrough's pitch is hit inside third. It's a fair ball. It'll bang over towards Bellinger. By the time he gets to it, Cole is standing at second base. A two-out double for the Rockies rookie.
9: Well, one thing that is very true about baseball is things can happen quickly. This game has been all Yankees so far, but it's just a 4-1 lead, and you get a hit like this, and then Karros comes through with the hit, and that's so you know you're right back in this ball game. But this is snuck right down the line. Boy, Ryan McMahon gave it his all. A Superman dive to his right, and it was just out of his reach. That's a swing that Cole Carey definitely needed.
0: Kyle Karros had a home run swing first time up, struck out in his next at bat. And he'll take a fastball up from Yarbrough for ball one. And as Zach said, the game's still in touch down three. And the Rockies looking for some two-out offense outside to Kyle, 2-0. Bellinger, the closest of the three outfielders. Kyle takes a strike on a changeup, 2-1.

0: pitch is on the outside edge. A backdoor cutter. So from 2-0 to 2-2 for the veteran lefty. He's out of Old Dominion University in Virginia. 2-2 is going to be challenged. It was called a ball. Wells was ready to walk off thinking it was strike three, and it was. My, oh my, by the tiniest sliver, the Rockies are out of the sixth inning. 4-1 New York on the KOA Rockies Radio Network.
1: Your one.
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3: Hey, Nora, just a nice latte, please. How was your weekend?
2: 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Mainly working here. You?
3: 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Well, I was battling gods in the afterlife realm, and after lunch, I fought mercenaries. Ooh, could I get oat milk with that latte, please?
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3: 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Ooh, and I'll grab an almond croissant, too.
2: Wait, what? 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
8: Rockies making a pitching change here in the bottom of the sixth inning. It's going to be Zach Adnos on the mound for them. 38th time this year for him. A 5.60 ERA for the right-hander.
0: And the first pitch he throws is hit into right center field by Spencer Jones, who gets his second hit of the night. He had been quiet for much of the series, but a couple of singles, hit number 7 for New York. And George Lombard, the shortstop, will hit. Has hit into a fielder's choice and grounded to third. And Agnos delivers a strike. Ryan Feltner gave up the 4 runs in the first 2 innings and then allowed only one more hit over the next 3. Ended up going 5 innings, 6 hits, 4 runs all earned, a walk, 2 strikeouts, a home run, and a wild pitch. Feltner threw 83 pitches down the pipe pitch count, brought to us by Pipefitters Local Union 208. Pitch was called outside, and Hunter Goodman's going to challenge it. And he's successful with the challenge. It's 1-2 on Lombard now, and Rockies still keep their one remaining challenge. The Yankees have both of theirs. Pitch in the dirt. Nice block by Goodman. 2-2. Zach to the back of the mound. Touched up the rosin bag. Now on the hill. Pitch, swing, and a miss. Got him with a sinker. Lombard out on strikes for the first out here in the New York sixth as we pause for station identification on the KOA Rockies Radio Network.
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0: Ryan McMahon, left-handed hitting third baseman, a single and two tries and a run scored. Looks at ball one from his former teammate. Mac was telling us the other day his two-year-old daughter is in the Y stage. No matter what you tell her, you get that Y, Daddy.
8: Why you got to go to work today?
0: Why?
8: Why is there a baseball game?
0: 1-1 pitch is in for a called strike two. Had that a little bit with our kids. Not a lot, though. I think if you had it for a long time, it'd drive you nuts. 1-2 pitch, fouled off to the left.

0: which is a little bit high, I guess. Zach thought he had a strike, but Hunter Goodman didn't ask for a review, didn't challenge it, so he'd have a better feel than the pitcher. Jones at first, one out, and a fly ball to fairly deep left, but it's going to be shy of the warning track. McCarthy makes the catch and fires it in, keeping Spencer Jones at first. Two outs. And Austin Wells will hit. I mean, there's no doubt at this point that the Yankees will make the postseason, even if they lost tonight in the remaining 16 games, they'd still be 83-79 and probably be the number three wild card, and they're not going to lose, you wouldn't expect, their final 17. Couple of balls to Austin Wells, who has bamboozled the Rockies pitchers into being extra cautious. And there's a strike with a sweeper, 2-1. I'm sure they would love to have home field advantage. Whoever, at this point, without too much doubt, whoever wins the East here in the American League is going to have home field advantage for the AL playoffs, because the White Sox leading in the Central are a dozen games behind Tampa Bay, and Houston 13 back.
1: We want that home field advantage, but also you want the bye. You want to not have to play in that wild card series. Three and a half back at Tampa Bay right now for that first place spot in the American League East.
0: Runner goes, pitches low, ball four. And for the second time tonight, the Rockies walk Austin Wells to put a man into scoring position, and it cost them the first time as Anthony Volpe got a RBI hit, and Volpe's digging in again with two outs here in the sixth. Right on right with Agnew, Zach gets a strike. Quiet in the Yankees pen, so Ryan Yarbrough will be out there for the top of the seventh. A one pitch is away. And there is some chance for an American League team to have the best record overall in baseball, but they all trail the Dodgers and the Brewers. Smash knocked down by Tovar, but he kept it on the infield, and it saves a run for a moment. That ball had all kinds of spin on it, took a big hop. Ezekiel did a good job of knocking it down and keeping it in the infield so the run doesn't score.
1: This is such a great play by Ezekiel Tovar. It would have been amazing if he got the out, but just to keep it on the infield, it was hit hard, and you mentioned all the spin. It was all top spin, and when the top spin hits the dirt, it'll act like a trampoline and shoot that ball hard and almost pick up speed, so it's a really difficult hit, and Tovar does a nice job keeping it on the infield.
0: Ben Rice now, who is 1-for-3, and takes ball one. Zach Agnew gave up a single on the first pitch he threw, got a couple of outs, but then walked Wells and now has given up the single to Volpe and fallen behind 2-0 on Ben Rice. Right. Rice swings and fouls it out of play to the left. Zach has not worked since last Saturday in a game. Being one of those long guys or towards the front of the bullpen, you sometimes don't know how frequently you're going to pitch. Time given at the plate to Ben Rice. Rice swings and drives it to center. Crowd's excited, but there's room for Carrig, who makes the catch. And the Yankees leave them loaded. We'll go to the 7-4-1 New York on the KOA Rockies Radio Network.
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2: For the seventh inning here at Yankee Stadium, the home team out to a 4-1 lead as they look to sweep the Rockies. Then Colorado has other ideas. They at the bottom of their order here against Ryan Yarbrough, the left-handed hitter, or the left-handed pitcher, rather. He'll face the right-handed hitting Adiel Amador. 0-for-2, a strikeout and a ground out to first. He swings at the first pitch and fouls it away down the first base side. It's 0-1. Mentioned the bottom of the order, that consists of Adiel Amador, then it'll be Jordan Beck and Ezekiel Tovar. So three consecutive right-handed bats against the lefty on the mound. Infield playing slightly to pull, 0-1 to Amador. And he is way in front of a changeup. Sprawled after that pitch, it's 0-2. Adiel, not a ton of at-bats this year at the big league level, but has performed well, a .324 batting average. He's 6-for-14 batting from the right side. Yarbrough set, relaxes his shoulder as he takes a breath and misses down and away with the changeup. It's 1-2. The Rockies have been playing in a lot of close games. Their last 11, 10 of them have been decided by three runs or less. 1-2 pitch. And it's punched down the first base side, but it'll roll foul. Count remains the same. So the Rockies have been competitive, but they're 3-8 across the last 11 games in those tight games. And it just goes back to what Warren Schaefer keeps on preaching, that the big moments in the game, when that big moment happens, it hasn't gone the Rockies' way. 1-2 pitch is inside. It's 2-2, and you don't know when it's going to be in the game, but it's just that one moment. Yesterday, it was the grand slam by George Lombard Jr. That happened in the fifth inning. Rockies allowed a three-run home run in the eighth inning of game number one that really put the game to bed as well. 2-2 pitch, misses. It's 3-2. So a really solid at bat here from Amador. He was down 0-2. Now he's worked it full. Yarbrough set the pitch. And Amador hits a screamer to third base. Two hops backhanded by McMahon. He fires across the diamond. And Amador is retired for the first out. Level up your work week at Coors Field. 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So now Jordan Beck, a walk and a ground out to third. Digs into the right-handed batter's box. Infield plays to pull. First pitch is outside. It's 1-0. Beck sitting at 198 career hits. So a couple shy of reaching a small milestone. 1-0 pitch is inside. It's 2-0.
3: The left-hander Brent Hedrick is getting loose in their bullpen. Don't you have the lefties like McCarthy and Rumfield coming.
2: 2-0 pitch. And Beck hits this in the air down the right field line. It's a foul ball. 2-1. Well, Hedrick has been nearly untouchable this year. ERA under 2. A couple guys, Blackburn, in their bullpen the same way. This is a line drive by Beck into center field. A sliding grab by Spencer Jones in center. He crashed in and with the glove on his right hand, a casual slide made the catch. Good contact by Beck.
3: Yeah, Jordan keeps hitting lefties with some pace, but it hung up long enough for Spencer Jones to make the play.
2: So now Ezekiel Tovar to the plate. Tovar 1-for-2, singled his last time up. Flew out to center his first trip. He'll work ahead in the count here. That pitch missed away. It's 1-0. Yankees up 4-1 here in the top of the seventh. They've out-hit the Rockies 8-3. Only one error in the game was committed by the Yankees. 1-0 pitch. And that's down and in. It's 2-0. Tovar has found himself throughout the season in so many backwards counts. He finds himself ahead here. See if he can get something he likes. 2-0. And he's going to take a well-located cutter on the back door. It's a strike, 2-1. Not a bad take there by Tovar. Not going to do any damage with that pitch in a 2-0 count. He can be selective. 2-1. And that's inside. He can be selective again as the count runs to 3-1. Fans doing the wave here. Working clockwise around the stadium. Going through the left field bleachers right now. 3-1 to Tovar. And he takes inside ball four. So a five-pitch walk to Ezekiel Tovar. And the Rockies have a base runner now for Jake McCarthy.
3: And right on cue, here comes Aaron Boone.
2: And so they're going to turn to the lefty out of the bullpen. Hedrick will be coming in to face the lefty, Jake McCarthy. The Rockies have a two-out base runner here at the top of the seventh. They trail 4-1. We're going to have a pitching change, and we'll be back on the KOA Rockies Radio Network.
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3: Left-hander Brent Hedrick, who's made more appearances than anybody in baseball, on for his 74th. He has been good. 7 wins, 3 losses, and a 1.87 earned run average.
2: Jake McCarthy will look to turn his fortunes around tonight. He's 0-for-3, a ground out, a strikeout, and a pop out. Runner at first, 2 away. First pitch swinging and first pitch driving. Right center field into the gap. It's going to short hop the wall. Scoring from first base is Tovar. McCarthy speeds to third with a stand-up triple. The Rockies have cut it to a 4-2 lead for the Yankees. Jake McCarthy comes through.
3: Jake McCarthy's ability to jump on first pitches, especially, it seems, against left-handed pitchers. He is second in baseball in triples. It's a career high for him. More importantly, got the Rockies a run closer.
2: The ninth triple of the year for Jake McCarthy. Now the first pitch to Connor Norby is a called strike. It's 0-1. Right-handed hitter, 0-for-3, a pair of punch-outs, and he reached on an error. Had a double and a home run yesterday. Rockies bringing the

0: Hey, three straight have reached with two outs, and that brings Hunter Goodman to the plate with a big-time opportunity. You talk about winning those little moments, the big moments also in the game. Well, this right here is a pretty large moment in this one.
1: All started with Ezekiel Tovar's walk.
0: A McCarthy triple, then a walk to Norby. Rockies down two. McCarthy at third. Norby at first, he's the tying run. Goodman drives this to left field, but it's right to Bellinger, and he'll make the play for the final out of the frame. Goodman aggressive on the first pitch. The Rockies get a run back in the seventh. They trail 4-2 as we stretch here at Yankee Stadium on the KOA Rockies Radio Network.
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0: All week here at Yankee Stadium, as tomorrow is the 25th anniversary of the horrible terrorist attacks that happened here in New York on September 11th. They have been doing God Bless America for the seventh inning in every single game of the series. They did so again today, and so we're a little bit behind as they start singing Take Me Out to the Ball Game. The Rockies are behind in the game, too. It's 4-2. They had a big opportunity in the top of the frame. They did score a run as Jake McCarthy tripled home Ezekiel Tovar to cut into the Yankees' lead. And now Zach Adnos will return to the mound for his second inning of work. He had a strikeout in a clean inning last time, but he did allow three base runners, a pair of singles and a walk, so he stranded the bases loaded. It'll look to be a little bit more efficient this time. He'll have the left-handed hitting Cody Bellinger, Jason Dominguez, and Luis Garcia Jr. That's the 2-3-4 guys in the Yankees lineup. Adnos has a couple more pitches to go, and there's still a nice crowd here at Yankee Stadium, but as Jack pointed out yesterday, people leave a little bit early here, sometimes trying to beat the traffic out of here. And there's definitely fewer people in the seats right now than there was a few frames ago, but still a great atmosphere, still a great experience for every single one of these Rockies to play on baseball's biggest stage, or one of them, here at Yankee Stadium. And you just get the history, the feeling of importance. You're under the lights. And for the Rockies, they barely had anybody with that experience coming into this series. So that is big for them. They're going to look to win a ball game in comeback fashion tonight. They need a zero here from Zach Adnos. His first pitch is a breaking ball that misses outside. It's 1-0. Bellinger batting from the left side. Adnos doesn't even have the ball yet as the ball boy is picking up the ball that was dropped, and Bellinger was already staring him down.

0: on in a ready batting stance. Infield playing to pull, now we're ready for Etchin. 1-0. And this is ripped out to right. It sends Beck back. He leaps, and it's off the wall over his head. It kicks out to Carrick. He fields it, spins around, throws to second base. And just late as Bellinger's in with a stand-up double. His last time he had a double, and Beck took away a home run for him on a high pop-up. This was more of a line drive, and I think Beck kind of lost a little bit where he was at on the warning track. He jumped a little early, and it went over his head.
1: It might have been that he knew he couldn't get back that far, and it was hit that hard, and he had to jump sooner than he wanted. The ball skipped by him, but good backup by Cole Carrick.
0: Now Jason Dominguez to the plate. The lefty will take a strike. It's 0-1. He's 0 for 3 in this ballgame. A one pitch is down in the dirt. It's 1-1. Dominguez was one of the most hyped amateur international prospects ever. When he signed with the Yankees for $5.1 million out of the Dominican Republic back in 2019. Now at 23 years old, playing for the big club. 1-1 pitch is in the dirt. It's 2-1. He made his debut a few years back at 20 years old. Played just a few games each of his first 2 years in the big league, so to speak. He got into over 130 last year. Has split time this year. 2-1 pitch is outside. 3-1 now. Agnos, a guy the Rockies depend on going multiple frames. Has worked just an inning so far. Nobody up in the pen. He's behind 3-1 in the count. The pitch is fouled back. Dominguez on that four-seamer. It's 3-2. Two Yankees, bottom of the seventh. Leadoff double from Cody Bellinger. Payoff pitch now to Dominguez is outside. Ball four. It'll be first and second. Nobody out. And Luis Garcia Jr. will come to the plate. He's got a two-run home run in this game. He had a home run and a double last night. And he had a pair of hits in game number one of the series. He has tormented the Rockies. And now Alon Leishman is going to take a stroll out to the mound and have a conversation with his battery, Hunter Goodman and Zach Agnos. And actually everybody in the Rockies infield is going to join the conversation as it looks like there might be a little bit of movement in the Rockies bullpen.
1: Jimmy Herget.
0: Jimmy Herget is going to start the throw.
1: And so is Nick Frasso.
0: So a couple of different righties for the Rockies getting up and ready. Ryan Addington, the home plate umpire, goes out and tells the Rockies, all right, that's enough. Time to play some baseball. They all go back to their positions as Leishman leaves the field.
1: Two outs, seventh inning in Chicago. Jared Jones is working on a no-hitter.
0: Oh, wow.
1: With 8 strikeouts.
0: We saw him earlier this year. He's got an electric fastball that often touches triple digits. Here's the first pitch to Luis Garcia Jr. Right on left, it's a called strike. On a cutter, it's 0-1.
1: O'Neill Cruz with a 430-foot homer for the only run in that game as the Pirates face the Southsiders.
0: There goes the runners. Throw to third base by Goodman. Not in time. Bellinger gets underneath the tag. Dominguez safe at second. Stolen base number 11 for Bellinger. 8 for Dominguez. He got underneath the tag with a feet first slide.
1: Again, we had Rockies pitchers. Ryan Feltner struggles with the run game, and from the Rockies' perspective, it looked like Zach wasn't even looking at the runner at second. It didn't enter into his mindset.
0: And 1-1 pitch, pulled foul. It's 1-2 now on Garcia as Agnos is now looking for a punch out. The infield drawn in for the Rockies. Also playing slightly to pull, Agnos set. Delivers and gets a bouncer to the right side. Nobody's coming to the plate. Rumfield fields it. He'll step on the bag. And there's one away, a harmless out. Good result for the Rockies as Dominguez and Bellinger stay put. Bellinger, if he would have taken off immediately and with one out, this is probably a situation where he is going to go on contact. He would have scored because the ball was not hit hard. It was a slow chopper to first, but with nobody out, you don't want to take that risk. He stayed home. Or rather, stayed home at third base and didn't decide to go home. Now Spencer Jones, the 6'7 left-hander, digs in. He's 2-for-3 with a pair of singles. First pitch to him. Swing and a miss. He took a big boy hack that time. It's 0-1. Spencer Jones played on the same high school baseball team at La Costa Canyon as Mickey Moniak. 0-1 pitch. And this is a bullet up the middle for a base hit. One run's going to score. Domingo's getting sent home. Here's the big throw from Cole Carrick. He sails it over everything. It'll be a single and advancing to second base on the throw to the plate for Jones. It's his third hit of the game, and it expands the Yankees' lead out to 6-2.
1: Well, and that's been one of the challenges for the Rockies on the road really all year long. They'll score in the top of the inning and then give runs right back in the bottom half. They had a run in the second inning. Yankees scored two. Run here in the seventh. Yankees have scored two.
0: George Lombard Jr. to the plate, swings at the first pitch, and he skies this on the infield. Just past the second base bag into the outfield grass now. It's Ezekiel Tovar. The shortstop makes the catch, and there's two away. Bring your four-legged friend to Bark in the Park, presented by Good and Fun, Dream Bone, and King Super. Taking place on September 22nd and 23rd, your ticket package includes the game and the pregame parade around the warning track. Purchase at Rockies.com/bark. So now with two outs and a runner at second, it's the left-handed hitting Ryan McMahon. He takes up and away. It's 1-0. Right-hander Luis Gil warming up in the Yankees bullpen as Agnos delivers a 1-0 pitch outside. It's 2-0. McMahon, when he was traded here last year, 2 months with the Yankees, he lived in the city. And he got that experience this year. Lives outside the city, commutes to work. 2-0 pitch is up and away. It's 3-0. But he really does like playing here in New York. And Rymack is extremely affable, a great guy to be around, and everybody in the Rockies organization is happy that he's happy. 3-0 pitch on the ground towards first. It's just outside the first base bag. A foul ball, 3-1.
1: Colson Montgomery with a double ends the no-hit bid with less than 20 games remaining on the season. There has not been a no-hitter this year.
0: Wow. 3-1 pitch. And it's fouled back, 3-2. Feels like you usually get at least a couple a season. I can't recall too many times somebody took one into the ninth this year.
1: Yeah, I'd have to check on that, but off the top of my head, I'd agree with you.
0: So Agnos was down 3-0 in the count. He's worked it full. 3-2 pitch to McMahon is up and in. So ball four. Second walk of the inning for Zach Agnos. It's first and second, two away. And here comes Austin Wells. And also here comes Warren Schaefer as the Rockies manager strolls out to the mound. He is going to make a pitching change. Rockies down 6-2 in the bottom of the seventh. There's two away. We'll be right back on the KOA Rockies Radio Network.
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0: Jimmy Herget will come on looking to get the final out of inning number 7. The veteran right-hander has struggled somewhat since coming back from the injured list. He's looking for his first win on the year. He is 0-6, does have 3 saves, and has an earned run average of 6.04. He was so good at just pinpoint control last year, and of course his ability to change speeds, it just has not been the same once he got hurt early in the year.
1: Yeah, it's a herky-jerky motion that causes some confusion, and really before he got hurt, he was excellent. He was as good as a reliever as you could ask for, but has not found that same groove. Maybe with the new haircut that he's got and a new age as well. He hasn't pitched yet as a 33-year-old. He turned 33 yesterday. We'll turn things around for him. He's got first and second, 2 away. Austin Wells, left-handed hitter at the plate. The catcher takes low. It's 1-0. That's what he's been doing today. He's been watching pitches miss the strike zone while he's at the plate. And 0-for-1, a ground out to first and a pair of walks. 1-0 pitch. Down and in. It's 2-0.
0: He has gone 2-0 in all 4 of his plate appearances.
1: Might be the mustache he's rocking. It's a thick one. Pushing balls out of the zone. 2-0 pitch. Outside, it's 3-0. Ryan Feltner had one of his better starts in terms of allowing walks, just 1. But the Rockies' bullpen has administered a few. 3-0 pitch, a called strike, it's 3-1. Agnos walked 3 in an inning in 2/3. And now Herget in danger of walking Austin Wells. It's Jones at second, McMahon at first. 3-1 pitch. Inside, ball 4. Those were somewhat sizable misses as well. And Jimmy Herget immediately told the home plate umpire, Ryan Addington, that, hey, I'm going to go out of the windup here and maybe he can find some comfort with the bases loaded and facing Anthony Volpe. Wells at first, McMahon at second, Jones at third. Volpe, a right-handed hitter, 2-for-3 with a pair of singles and an RBI. First pitch, a called strike on a slider away. Volpe has just 174 at-bats this year at the major league level. 0-1 pitch. Outside, 1-1. He was the guy. He was the guy the Yankees fans wanted to be their next everyday shortstop for years to come. And he's a good defender, just has never found his stride at the plate at the big league level. 1-1 pitch, and he drives this out to deep right field. Beck goes back, and it's into the first row. Second game in a row, the Rockies have allowed a right-handed hitter to hit an opposite field grand slam. The Yankees have blown this thing open. It's 10-2. This is the second home run this season for Anthony Volpe, and it drives home 4.
0: And in Coors Field, that would be an extra base hit, not a home run, but just that 7-8 foot wall out there. You hit a line drive and you drop it into the first row. It's amazing the number of home runs the Yankees hit just over that wall and right.
1: The Yankees fans want him to come salute him, and they will. Little curtain call for Anthony Volpe. So we'll reset now. Base is empty, 2 away. It's 10-2 Yankees. The Rockies We're right back in it in the top of the seventh as the first pitch to the left-handed hitting Ben Rice is a called strike. It's 0-1. He's 1-for-4 today. The Rockies scored a run in the top of the seventh. They brought the go-ahead run to the plate. And all of a sudden, they're down 8 in a 6-run frame. 0-1 pitch, a slider that misses up and away. It's 1-1. One pitch is away. It's 2-1. The Yankees this season averaging over 5 runs a game. When Aaron Judge is in the lineup, barely over 4 when he's not. 2-1 pitch is going to be a called strike, but challenged by Ben Rice. It's 2-2 for the moment. It will remain 2-2. As the Yankees will lose a challenge. That pitch was all over the strike zone. It's 2-2, and Judge is not in the lineup tonight, but maybe just having him in the dugout and in uniform propels the Yankees forward. 2-2 pitch, and it's in the dirt, 3-2.
0: And for Jimmy Hergen, and the challenge is that the 9th home run he has allowed this year in 45 innings. He allowed only 6 last year in 84 innings.
1: 3-2. And it's low but challenged. Hergett taking a few steps towards the dugout. Hunter Goodman looking up at the big screen. Strike 3. So Goodman continues to be really good at the ABS challenges. He flips a walk into a strikeout, but not until after big-time damage was done. 6 runs for the Yankees, a grand slam for Anthony Volpe. It's 10-2 after 7 on the KOA Rocky Radio Network.
2: Next. Hey, Alfie, what can I get for you?
3: Hey, Nora, just a nice latte, please. How was your weekend?
2: Not bad, thanks. Mainly working here. You?
3: Me? Well, I was battling gods in the afterlife realm, and after lunch, I fought mercenaries. Ooh, could I get oat milk with that latte, please?
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3: 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So a pretty chill weekend. Oh, and I'll grab an almond croissant, too.
2: Wait, what? 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
1: Yankees make a pitching change up 10-2 here in the top of the eighth. They'll go to Luis Gil, the right-hander, 1-2 with a 5.91 ERA, just his 6th appearance. Elliot Ramos into the game in left field now.
0: First pitch swinging, T.J. Rumfield sends it high but not deep enough to right. And Dominguez is there to grab it for the out. Heel, who burst on the scene as a starter, has been dealing with injuries and This is just his sixth appearance, and they're working him out of the bullpen. Zach Veen's going to pinch hit for Cole Kerrig. And he'll take a strike. Cole went 1-for-3 with a double tonight. Two Yankees here in the top of the eighth. Zach hitting a 250. Swings and misses. Heels got a fastball at 97-98. Got it by Zach there. Being 11-for-42. Swings and fouls it back. It's 1-2. A couple of homers, a couple of doubles, and a triple. He has knocked in 10. Deals 0-2, down and in. Yankees will be here on the weekend as the Mets and Yankees play on the 25th anniversary of 9/11 tomorrow evening. They're going to have some special ceremonies. Members of the 2001 Yankees team, and I would imagine some of the Mets players too, are going to be here from that iconic moment when baseball resumed and the Mets and Yankees playing here. President George Bush throwing out the first pitch and nailing it right down the middle. And Zach Veen down on the count, two strikes, works a walk against Heel. Well, the Rockies get a one-out base runner here in the eighth with a long way to go, trailing by 8. 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That is energy in progress as Cal Caros fouls it away. Kyle with a long home run, his first time up, has struck out twice. The last one, a called third strike on an ABS challenge. Tried to check his swing. Ball glanced off his bat. Two strikes, the count. Veen out to a modest lead at first. The pitch, and Kyle swings at a pitch up around his shoulders and strikes out on three pitches for the second out. That's 11 strikeouts by Yankees pitchers tonight. Adiel Amador will bat left-handed to face Heel. Rocky struck out 13 times on Tuesday night and 11 times last night. A lot of punch-outs against this Yankees pitching staff. There's strike two on Adiel. Four strikeouts in the three-game set at the moment. Amador has struck out once tonight. He's down two strikes here. He'll foul it to the screen behind home plate.

0: Heel looks over at Veen with the first baseman Garcia playing behind the runner now with two outs and a big lead. And Adiel's going to have a base hit to right center field, overrunning the ball, Dominguez, and that's going to allow Zach Veen to score. A single and an error give the Rockies their third run. It's 10-3, New York.
1: Well, it's been a lot of the fastball, just a couple of off-speed pitches so far from Heel, and he throws this fastball right down the middle with two strikes. It's not a good location, and Amador makes him pay. Dominguez was hustling and trying to cut it off before it got to the warning track and just overran the baseball a little bit as it glanced off his glove, and that'll be the error that allowed the Rockies to play to run.
0: So it's the second error on the Yankees, and Jordan Beck now will foul one straight back.
1: They're going to give Amador a double on that, and then the error scores the run.
0: Okay, well, Adiel will say thank you very much to that. So the error allows the run to score, so it's a double, but no RBI for Adiel. But he's out there in scoring position. Jordan Beck will pop it up. Behind home plate, coming to the screen is Wells, and he makes the grab before it hits the netting to end the inning. We'll go to the bottom of the eighth. It's 10-3, Yankees on the KOA Rockies Radio Network.
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0: Jimmy Hergett's still out there, bottom of the eighth inning. Rockies down by a 7-run difference as the first pitch to the right-handed hitting Elliot Ramos batting for the first time. Former Yankee takes a strike. It's 1-1. hitting 243 between the two teams. He'll hit it towards first. Ranging wide is Rumfield. Flips it to Jimmy Herget to make the play at first. One down.
5: Got some disappointing news on that double from Amador. They have now changed it to a single and an error, which was probably our initial thought anyways.
0: Either way, the run was unearned, but one less extra base hit for Otto Hill. Jason Dominguez walked and scored in the six-run seventh inning. Takes outside from Herget. Ball one. And another pitch out of the zone. A slider that stayed up and away to the left-handed batter. 2-0. Looked like it slipped out of his hand, a sweeper. It's ball three. It wasn't close again. Strike called on the next pitch on the outside. 3-1. Jared Jones lost his no-hitter, but his Pirates team leading 2-0 in the top of the ninth as Dominguez fouls it down the right side. Crowd starting to thin out with the bigger lead. They had 40,706 here tonight. Three-two pitch, swing and a miss. Got him with a fastball. Five strikeouts for Rockies pitching tonight. For each home run hit by the Rockies this year, the Berg Simpson Law Firm will make a generous donation to Craig Hospital. Berg Simpson, good lawyers changing lives. Luis Garcia Jr. will roll it towards second. Norby's got it, flips it to Rumfield, and it's a 1-2-3 eighth for Jimmy. The ninth is next. 10-3 New York on the KOA Rockies Radio Network.
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0: Ninth ninth inning, Luis Gil is still out there for the Yankees, and Ezekiel Tovar, who's had a single and a walk in three plate appearances, will lead it off and swing and miss. Gil gave up a walk and then a single and an error that cost the Yankees a run. Pitch down to Tovar, one ball and one strike. The run, of course, unearned and no run batted in. 1-1 pitch is hit pretty well towards left. Coming on is, wow, Spencer Jones. I thought for sure he's going to get to that ball. Dropped in front of him. Tovar will take it. It's a leadoff single here in the ninth as we pause for station identification on the KOA Rockies Radio Network.
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0: Jake McCarthy tripled last time up to knock home Tovar, and he hits this one hard down the right side, but it hooks foul. It had home run distance down that short right field line, but too much hook on it. The triple, his ninth, extending his career best in that category. Pops it foul. It's going to land in the first row behind the Rockies' third base dugout. It's 0-2. Deal with the 0-2, and it's fouled back by us. So Jake has career highs in hits, doubles, triples, home runs, runs batted in, and stolen bases. An impressive year for him for sure. He'll foul yet another heel fastball at 98 out of play to the left.

0: Garcia playing behind Tovar at first. Jake watches heel miss down, 1-2. I mean, that grand slam made it an ideal situation for Aaron Boone to get some work in for heel. Two, and Jake's going to have another hit lined into center field. Tovar will hold it second. Another multi-hit ball game for Jake McCarthy. It'd be interesting, Zach. I mean, we don't have the vote, but if you were going to pick an MVP for the Rockies, I mean, between Jake McCarthy, Hunter Goodman, and TJ Rumfield, those are some great candidates.
1: Yeah, offensively this year, there's been a lot to like. And since the start of June, Kyle Karros' name is certainly in that hat as well.
0: Imael Machin, a left-handed batter, just called up last week, is going to pinch hit for Connor Norby. He swings and misses for a strike. He'll swing and he'll line it into right field for a base hit. It was hit so hard, the runners each move up one base, but now the bases are loaded for Hunter Goodman.
1: Well, Heel getting work in right now has not had his slider in this baseball game. He hasn't located, he hasn't thrown it much. So guys are just on time with the heater, and that's what the Rockies have done in this frame. It's what they did last inning as well, making hard contact on fastballs.
0: 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I mean, they have a 7-run lead, even if Hunter was to hit a grand slam here, they still have some cushion. One thing we haven't had tonight is a review. 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Hunter, 0-for-4 tonight. We'll foul it back for strike one. Last time up, had a couple of men on, but flied out to left. That was in the seventh. He hits this one a mile, but foul. It rattles around the seats at the back end of the lower deck, but foul by about 30 feet. Now it's two strikes on him. Good speed on the bases. The 0-2 pitch is fouled off the end of the bat near us. He gets his foul ball the other day, and now it's like ho-hum, Jack. And he didn't even move.
1: You know what's funny is now I'm living on a high that I don't want another opportunity to have a chance to screw up the high I'm on right now.
0: 0-2 again, and Hunter got underneath it. Sends it high in the air to left, but not very deep. Coming in Ramos, he'll make the catch, and the runners have to hold. The idea was right, just had the wrong angle to it. It's the first down. TJ Rumfield will hit. David Bednar, their closer, is loosening up just in case. Rumfield 0-for-3 with a walk, and the first pitch by Heel is outside for ball one.
2: Hey,
0: Next one is outside, 2-0. You know what's nice now is TJ's already building a reputation. You know, borderline pitches, he's starting to get the benefit of the doubt. 2-0 is ball three, as the slider, like Zach pointed out, has been MIA for Luis Gil. And another wide one will force in a run, taking all the way. You expected that from TJ. It is a strike. He'll be ready to fire now. Tovar third, McCarthy at second, Machine at first, and it's another high fly ball that's shallow. Jones will make the catch, and again, with the big deficit, the Rockies can't afford to send Tovar from third. So Heel gets two guys to hit underneath the ball and not drive it, and the Rockies can't take advantage. And that other bugaboo here in the second half, hitting in the clutch, they're 1-for-7 tonight.
1: The Rockies were one of the best teams in baseball with runners in scoring position in the first half, and then the All-Star break happens, and they've been one of the worst since that break. Been a very interesting contrast.
0: Zach Veen, who pinch hit last inning and walked and scored the Rockies' third run, now facing Heel, and he pops it up, but it's fouled out of play. Getting those high-velocity pitches up in the zone, and Rockies can't get on top of it to do anything more than the sky-high balls that aren't deep enough. And now out to the mound will go Wells. He and Heel with a difference of opinion. Rockies have 8 hits tonight, but just the 3 runs, and one of the runs is unearned. One strike to count on Veen. Tovar at third, McCarthy at second, Machine at first. The pitch chopped foul, and it's 0-2.

0: Yankee fans rise to their feet. Pitch, swing and a miss, and that's the game. Bases loaded, nobody out. Rockies don't score. And the final total tonight, New York 10, Colorado 3. We'll be back on the KOA Rockies Radio Network.
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0: being scored by home runs or not at all.
1: Indeed, the Rockies had just one run batted in on the, well, it wasn't even a run batted in. It was an unearned run. They have had one run on the weekend that wasn't powered for the most part. Well, there were two tonight, but those were it in terms of runs that weren't by home runs, as the Yankees pitchers were awfully tough on them, striking 35 Rockies hitters out in the three-game series. The Yankees had a 4-2 margin as we moved into the top of the seventh inning. Ezekiel Tovar would draw a walk, and that set up the electrifying play of the game.
2: Three, a ground out. Jake McCarthy will look to turn his fortunes around tonight. He's 0-for-3, a ground out, a strikeout, and a pop out. Runner at first, two away. First pitch swinging and first pitch driving. Right center field into the gap. It's going to short hop the wall. Scoring from first base is Tovar. McCarthy speeds to third with a stand-up triple. The Rockies have cut it to a 4-2 lead for the Yankees. Jake McCarthy comes through.
1: So the Rockies again make the game close, and again the Yankees would use a grand slam by a young player late in the game to turn things back their way. Tonight it was Anthony Volpe hitting a grand slam in a six-run seventh inning to put the game away for New York. The Rockies did have one more moment offensively with a little help from the Yankees in the eighth. Hill looks over at Veen with the first baseman Garcia playing behind the runner now with two outs and a big lead. And Adiel's going to have a base hit to right center field, overrunning the ball Dominguez, and that's going to allow Zach Veen to score. A single and an error give the Rockies their third run. It's 10-3, New York. And then sort of reflective of the way it has been for the Rockies offense over the last 2 months, they loaded the bases in the ninth inning with nobody out and could not score. They stranded 11 altogether in the three-game series. The Yankees win the finale 10-3. We'll have more on the Common Spirit Health Clubhouse Show coming up after this on the KOA Rockies Radio Network.
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7: Really? Hey there, I'm Jason Alexander, and this is my dear friend, Peter Tilden.
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8: 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Jerry Seinfeld wondered why they refused to make the stall door go all the way to the floor in a public bathroom, but he didn't get an answer. 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
8: 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How about that?
7: 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No, really?
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0: meeting spot. Hours later, all the inmates came back, except Lester Eubanks. And he hasn't been seen since.
1: He had a full plan. The guy had a plan.
2: I was just astounded that this could actually happen.
0: There were many years when it seemed like no one was even looking for Lester. But recently, his whereabouts have become the focus of the U.S. Marshals Service, the federal agents who track fugitives. The case is testing the marshals.
1: Those nine lives are running out, and we're going to catch up with Lester.
0: And is being urged on by those hurt most by Lester's crime.
3: He's had enough free time. He confessed to the crime, and his time is up.
0: I'm Sunny Hostin with ABC News. Over the past year, a team from the ABC News Investigative Unit joined the search for Lester Eubanks. They uncovered new leads, possible sightings, and at every turn found resistance from those who want Lester Eubanks to be forgotten. What they've uncovered is a case that's about more than murder. It's about family loyalty, a life on the run, and a first-hand look at how the U.S. Marshals are trying to solve one of the oldest fugitive cases in American history. Now they may be closer than ever. From ABC News.
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2: Swing and a miss. 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
0: Alongside Jack Corrigan and Zach Goodman, here's Jesse Thomas.
4: And we welcome you inside Tiger Stadium, located in the Corktown neighborhood of Detroit, Michigan, before game one between the Rockies and Tigers, as this six-game, seven-night, 3,216-mile East Coast roadie rolls on. I'm your host, Jesse Thomas.
5: Yankee fans rise to their feet. Pitch swinging and a miss, and that's the game. Bases loaded, nobody out. Rockies don't score. And the final total tonight, New York 10, Colorado 3.
4: Kind of a fitting way for that series to end yesterday, as the Rockies just could not get a timely hit. And combine that with Anthony Volpe's grand slam and the Yankees' six-run seventh, and it was just simply too much from the boys from Blake to overcome, as they got swept in the Big Apple and have now lost 17 of their last 22. Now, here's what you can expect in this space over the course of the next 38 and a half minutes, as Mason Adams and the Rockies will look to right the ship against Framber Valdez and the Detroit Tigers. As always, Zach Goodman will lead us off today, as he'll catch up with his broadcast partner, Jack Corrigan, in our pregame interview.
5: Just as I turned it on, the second plane hit into the second tower.
4: Then I'll play my annual 9/11 Ground Zero baseball piece in today's Pioneers of the Game segment. And, of course, Jack will sit down to visit with Rockies manager Warren Schaefer.
6: Oh, no doubt about it. I wish I would have been around to go to Tiger Stadium, but I just remember seeing it on television and the overhangs in the outfield. It almost seemed like hungover in fair territory.
4: All that and possibly some of the on-field ceremonies, as our broadcast crew of Jack Corrigan, Zach Goodman, Zach Seegers, Doug Niemeyer, and yours truly will walk you all the way up to first pitch of game one between the Rockies and Tigers, as we are live from the Quantum Fiber from AT&T broadcast booth. 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
11: Next. Hey, Alfie, what can I get for you?
12: Hey, Nora, just a nice latte, please. How was your weekend?
11: Not bad, thanks. Mainly working here. You?
12: Me? Well, I was battling gods in the afterlife realm, and after lunch, I fought mercenaries. Ooh, could I get oat milk with that latte, please?
11: Yeah, of course.
12: And then Sunday was mostly fighting supervillains. So a pretty chill weekend. Oh, and I'll grab an almond croissant, too.
11: Wait, what? That didn't actually happen, right?
12: It happens on PS5.
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4: Back to the On Deck Show. Game number one between the Rockies and the Tigers is coming up. And today is a day that all Americans remember very well, especially if you were alive at the time. And it's the 25th anniversary of the horrible attacks on September 11th. And I'm joined now by Jack Corrigan. It's a little bit interesting me interviewing you in this setting. But, Jack, you were working with the Cleveland Indians at the time. And you guys, I'm sure, were traveling around. It's the middle of the baseball season. What was that day like for you?
5: Well, we had played a game the night before in Cleveland against the White Sox. The Indians were in the midst of winning another Central Division title in that stretch of success, and got into Kansas City, you know, went to bed, and typically, you know, you get up the next morning and you flip on the TV just to have noise in the room, if you will. And I flipped on the TV. It happened to be on, you know, one of NBC, CBS, ABC, one of them. And just as I turned it on, the second plane hit into the second tower. And it was like, oh, my gosh, that looked like a plane. You know, none of us knew at the time. And then it started to unfold. And you know, we get word that the game's been canceled that night in Kansas City. Stay in the hotel. Don't go anywhere. Because, again, there was so much uncertainty. Was this random? Was it going to be all over the country? Nobody knew. So we actually stayed in Kansas City until like 5 o'clock the following day on September 12th in the afternoon, late afternoon, and climbed on four buses to give everybody more space to bus back from Kansas City to Cleveland. And got into Cleveland, you know, mid-morning on the Friday and or Thursday. The days kind of blend together. And we had to have a police escort individually to get our cars because the airport had been shut down, and drove home. And we waited until the following Tuesday before baseball resumed.
4: Yeah, well, it's really famous, the Mets and the Yankees and George Bush throwing out that pitch at Yankee Stadium. What do you remember about the return of baseball with the Indians?
5: Yeah, it was pretty similar. You know, the sense of a united country and all of that. I mean, we didn't see the stuff with President Bush and the Yankees and Mets until afterwards. And I think in hindsight now, you notice it more and more as it goes along, and the day becomes important for that reason, that connection that baseball's always had with the country, the national pastime. And I mean, that was never more needed than during that time. And it's still something I reflect on all the time. I lost a friend, a fraternity brother, teammate, was in one of the towers. So I mean, it's personal. And yet it's even humorous at times that tells you life goes on. On the bus ride home back to Cleveland, bus drivers have to stop on long distance travels for a rest stop. Well, the Hall of Famer Jim Thome walked over to a McDonald's that was open and ordered 200 cheeseburgers for the four buses. And the person at the window said, "Well, you've got to drive up. You can't walk up." And he pointed to the bus. He says, "It's not going to fit through the drive-through." And, you know, so even in that terrible tragedy, there was a humanity to it that I'll never forget.
18: Well, Jack, I appreciate you sharing that story. The humor behind it is great, but obviously the gist of it is really powerful as well. We're going to take a break, and we'll be right back on the KOA Rockies Radio Network.
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11: Next. Hey, Alfie, what can I get for you?
12: Hey, Nora, just a nice latte, please. How was your weekend?
11: Not bad, thanks. Mainly working here. You?
12: Me? Well, I was battling gods in the afterlife realm, and after lunch, I fought mercenaries. Ooh, could I get oat milk with that latte, please?
11: Yeah, of course.
12: 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Oh, and I'll grab an almond croissant, too.
11: Wait, what? 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
4: Rockies on Deck, brought to you by Treetop Applesauce. From the batter's box to the lunchbox, nothing crushes hunger like Treetop Applesauce, the official applesauce of the Colorado Rockies. I'm Jesse Thomas, coming to you live from one of my favorite ballparks on the circuit before game one between the Rockies and Tigers. And it's time for Pioneers of the Game. Today marks the 25th anniversary of the September 11th terror attacks that shook this country to its core. And before I play the piece that I always do on this day, I wanted to mention that some of us in the Rockies traveling party made it a point to visit Ground Zero over our four-day stay in Manhattan. And it reminded me of this day 25 years ago when we all turned into New Yorkers and America became one big, giant neighborhood. So if you ever have a chance to go see it, I highly recommend you do so. Today, I'm going to tell you a quick story you may not have heard about. Weeks after the attacks on September 11th, 2001, a New York City fireman by the name of Vin Mavaro was cleaning up debris at Ground Zero when he came across a dingy white object that he originally thought was just a piece of concrete. Unable to grasp exactly what this thing was in the midst of all that destruction, he leaned down to pick up a baseball. It was a promotional ball from a company named Tradeweb that had offices in the North Tower of the World Trade Center. The ball had facsimile signatures from companies like Goldman Sachs that did business with Tradeweb. It was scratched and cut, but miraculously came through the attacks in one piece. Mavaro contacted the folks at Tradeweb, who told him that all of their employees had escaped the tower and that he could keep the ball, which had been sitting on a Tradeweb employee's desk. After loaning it to the National Baseball Hall of Fame and Museum for the Hall's Baseball as America National Tour, Mavaro changed that loan into a permanent donation in 2008, where it still sits today. At one of this country's darkest hours, it was baseball that provided a ray of hope. And I'll leave you with a quote from Mavaro himself, who said, "Sure, the ball's nicked up, but it's intact, and it came through. I feel the same about New York City, the fire department, and the United States of America. We're banged up, we took a hit, but we came through." Time now for the injury report, brought to you by Common Spirit Health, hospitals, clinics, and caregivers. Human kindness lives here. And we're going to keep it moving in hopes of bringing you some of the anthem, but I can quickly update you on Tiger starter Jack Flaherty, who's been out since July 21st with a right flexor. He threw a bullpen on Wednesday and will likely return here in a week after a rehab start with Triple A Toledo. All right, time for a break. But when we get back, the star of the show and voice of the Rockies, Jack Corrigan, sits down to visit with Rockies manager Warren Schaefer. Skipper's next on the KOA Rockies Radio Network.
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0: Hockey's On Deck live from the Motor City before game one between the Colorado Rockies and the Detroit Tigers. Time to head down two levels around the corner and down the hallway to the Colorado Clubhouse and catch up with voice of the Rockies, Jack Corrigan, as he sits down to visit with Rockies manager Warren Schaefer. All yours, fellas.
1: Before we talk about this weekend, Schaefer, the history, we've talked history, old Yankee Stadium, and now here at Comerica, which is a beautiful new ballpark. I don't know if you ever got the chance at old Tiger Stadium. When I'd come here, it was the most unique stadium in baseball and really appropriate for Detroit. And it's just great how baseball has that history, that connection.
2: Oh, no doubt about it. I wish I would have been around to go to Tiger Stadium, but I just remember seeing it on television and the overhangs in the outfield. It almost seemed like it hung over in fair territory. Cecil Fielder hitting balls on the roof. Very cool. But yeah, it was just it probably was up there with Fenway and Wrigley and old Yankee Stadium. But yeah, it's no more. But Comerica is nice too.
1: I remember a story. We came here and there was an older gentleman standing behind the batting cage while the Tigers were hitting, and Nolan Arenado came up the ramp from the clubhouse, and I said, "Nolan, go over there and talk to that guy." And he's like, "Why do I?" I should go over and talk to you. It was Al Kaline.
2: Oh, no.
1: Yeah, one of the all-time greats. And that's something when you have these franchises. I mean, the Rockies have been around 30-plus years now, but these charter members of baseball, the history is so multi-generational.
2: Oh, yeah, it's unbelievable. And being from Pittsburgh, it's very similar to that. I mean, you see Ty Cobb around here and Hank Greenberg, right? I mean, all these old ones that I grew up going to Cooperstown to see their plaques on the walls. Very, very, very cool. Cool Midwest town.
1: To the matter at hand, the Tigers have not had the year they wanted for a variety of reasons, but that doesn't make them any less formidable. And from a while you and A.J. Hinch don't battle each other physically, matchups with a guy like A.J. and his reputation, I think has to be a fun challenge for you.
2: Oh, absolutely. I mean, nobody platoons out more than he does, and he's got a good reason for everything that he does. It's fun game planning against that, and we'll see what happens.
1: When you look at this team as you're going to meet with your pitchers and plan a game plan, you get to the big leagues being good players, and that's evident. But there's always guys in a lineup, whether it's a Riley Green or somebody else like that for the Tigers, that get a little extra attention.
2: Oh, yeah, no doubt. In every lineup, you have, you know, two or three guys, sometimes one guy that you don't want to let beat you. But, yeah, this lineup, I mean, Colt Keith is formidable. Riley Green, I mean, Dylan Dingler is very good. McGonagall at the top. I mean, it's a dangerous lineup. So, yeah, you just game plan and try to navigate your way through it and get a win.
1: And you get Mason Adams continuing that baptism, if you will, in the big leagues. And he seems to have handled himself with a real calmness, not only in terms of all the off-the-field stuff, but has that same presence on the mound, it appears.
2: Yeah, every single start that he's made for us so far, three or four starts, and I mean, he's been poised. He's been as poised as any veteran I've seen, so it's a great sign for the future, and it's a great quality that he has.
1: All right, Schaefer, go get him.
2: All right, thanks a lot, Jack.
1: That's Warren Schaefer. Baseball coming up on the KOA Rockies Radio Network.
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1: As they're doing all around baseball, a remembrance, a Memorial Day, a memory day indeed for this country on the 25th anniversary of 9/11. A young lady with a beautiful rendition of our Star Spangled Banner and a group of first responders unfurled a giant flag. How big is the flag? Well, it filled most of the outfield here at Comerica Park, and I believe that the square footage of the outfield here is the closest to the square footage in Denver at Coors Field, which of course is the largest in baseball. So you can imagine how big this flag is, and by my guesstimate, there's got to be more than 100 first responders out there who were helping unfurl the flag, and now they've got it rolled back up and they're carrying it off the field. Never forget the slogan, if you will, for 9/11, and it is most appropriate. It is something that we should always remember and never forget those who made the ultimate sacrifice that day and in the weeks and months and even years ahead. It's an important day, no doubt about it.
13: 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Starting lineups for Game 1, the Rockies and the Tigers, coming up on the KOA Rockies Radio Network.
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0: starting lineups for game one. First for Warren Schaefer and the Rockies, with the lefty Framber Valdez on the mound. Lots of right-handed hitters in the lineup. Jake McCarthy hits left-handed. He'll be in left field. Connor Norby at first base. Switch hitter Cole Carrig in center. Hunter Goodman bats cleanup. He'll catch. Kyle Karros at third. Switch hitter Adiel Amador at second. The other left-handed hitter, Troy Johnston, is the DH. Jordan Beck in right field hits eighth. Ezekiel Tovar, the shortstop, hits ninth. On the mound, rookie right-hander Mason Adams. For A.J. Hinch and the Tigers, their sensational rookie infielder Kevin McGonigal leads it off. He'll play third base. Veteran Gleyber Torres is the DH, with Colt Keith getting the start at first base. Hitting cleanup, slugger Riley Green. He'll patrol left field. All-star catcher Dylan Dingler will bat fifth. Another rookie, Max Clark, in center field. And another rookie, John Peck, at shortstop. Zach McKinstry hits eighth in right field. Javier Baez hitting ninth at second. On the mound, left-hander Framber Valdez.
1: 8 years in Houston before signing with Detroit this offseason. He's 9-10 with a 4.17 ERA, but when Framber is on, he is as good as anyone in baseball. If he can land the curveball, that's his pitch, along with his power sinker. If he's landing the curveball, he is going to be really tough to hit. Sinker and four-seam both in the mid-90s, a curveball in the upper 80s, a slider, and a changeup. He'll throw from the left side, the 32-year-old out of the Dominican Republic. On the flip side, fourth career start for Mason Adams. He's been good so far, particularly on the road, where he's thrown 9 innings and given up just 3 earned runs. Last time, his first start against St. Louis at home, 4 2/3, gave up 3 earned runs. Home runs have been a little bit of a problem for him, though. 4 home runs this year. Four-seam, sinker, cutter, sweeper, curveball, changeup, fastball in the low 90s for him.
0: Umpires tonight. Good to see Ron Culpa back after having to leave a ball game, getting hit in the mask. He will be behind the plate calling the balls and strikes. On the bases, Ryan Blackney at first, James Jean at second, Manny Gonzalez, the umpire, at third. Tigers are wearing their traditional home whites. They are all white with the gothic D on the front of the jerseys, and it's matched on their hats and helmets as well. They'll have a little bit of orange tonight and a lot of navy blue. The Rockies are in their purple jerseys tonight. We're ready for our first pitch. 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Committed to the people, businesses, and communities that call this state home. Colorado-based, Colorado-focused. We're here to grow with you. Bank of Colorado, the official bank of the Colorado Rockies. So Valdez, free agent signee by the Tigers in the offseason after plying his trade with the Astros. And the lefty's first pitch is cut on and missed by Jake McCarthy. Jake at 293 had 4 hits, including a triple, and knocked in a run in the series in New York. Tried to drag a bunt and fouled it. It's 0-2. A.J. Hinch, the veteran manager, says, we go through stretches of playing marvelous defense and other times a little head-scratching. There's that curveball that Zach was talking about. He missed with it high and inside, 1-2. But with the younger players, the defense has greatly improved for Detroit. Curve ball rolled to the right side, backhanded by Keith, and McCarthy beats Valdez to the bag. It's a base hit. You could see that about halfway up the first baseline. Valdez was not at the same

0: same speed as Jake, and he legs out an infield hit.
1: Well, he didn't even hesitate either. Valdez went right away. He didn't make that mistake, but he's falling off towards the third baseline. And in a foot race between Valdez and McCarthy, Jake's going to win that a lot of the time, probably 9 times out of 10.
0: Lead off, man on, and the Rockies' top base stealer with 29. He's been caught only 5 times. First pitch to Connor Norby is a fastball for a strike. Connor had a homer and a double in the action in New York. Breaking ball rolled toward short. Peck will go to second. That's going to be the only play they get. That ball, like a worm going through the grass as it squirted its way towards Peck, who had enough time to get the lead runner. That's the other thing Valdez does so well. Get ground balls. Cole Kerrig hitting third. Switch hitter batting right-handed. Showed a bunt and took the pitch for a strike. He looks down to Andy Gonzalez for a sign. Rockies third base coach. One hit in the New York series. It came last night, a double. A look over at Norby. Valdez's second look comes to the plate with a fastball that ends up at the feet of Cole Kerrig. Tigers playing him to pull. Pitch off the inside, this time 2-1. You think so much about the curveball, but his fastball, it has some speed to it. It's not just there. He comes back with it again and misses. 3 balls and a strike. Couple of sinkers at 94, but they've been off the inside corner. Three-one pitch is hit hard to left. It'll get one bounce down before it's fired back in by Riley Green. 3-1, figured he'd get a pitch he could hit, and that was a loud single for Kerrig. Norby stays at second, advancing 90 feet. But two men on for Hunter Goodman. Hunter had a home run in New York. He'll pull this to the third baseman. They'll go to second for one. McGonigal to Baez to Keith. And the inning is over. No score. Tigers coming to bat on the KOA Rockies Radio Network.
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0: Rockies had a couple of hits, but a double play short circuits their attempt to take the early lead. And now it's the Tigers going up against rookie Mason Adams. And it will begin with a rookie, Kevin McGonigal. Just turned 22 a month ago. And then takes an opening strike from Adams. McGonigal hitting 273, has 16 homers, 62 RBIs. Tried to check a swing, it hit the bat. It's 0-2. Came on the scene on opening day, got off to a phenomenal beginning. He's got quite a bright future. There is little question that he's a anchor piece for these Tigers. Pitch strike three called on the back door with a curveball. Mason Adams opens his night with a strikeout. Well, Mason's been averaging just about a strikeout per inning. The Rockies trying to limit the number of pitches he will throw with Tommy John surgery only 17 months ago in that time frame. His first pitch misses to Gleyber Torres, DHing tonight for the Tigers, the former Yankee. Now will take a strike to even the count. Torres, 270 hitter. 8 homers, 36 runs batted in. Outside, doom and low, 2-1. Tigers, of course, decided to trade Tarek Skubal at the trade deadline. He's now pitching for the Dodgers. There were people here, and in part because of the situation in the American League in general, in the American League Central in particular, that felt they should have added some bullpen help and maybe made a good run at getting back to the postseason. 2-2 count now on Torres, and the pitch is low. And in the first half, much of their challenge was losing games late. 3-2 pitch to Torres. Swing and a miss. Got him with a fastball up. Mason Adams, a couple of strikeouts here in the first inning. Got started at 6:40 Mountain Daylight Time. 6:40 Eastern Daylight Time. 72 degrees at first pitch. 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They'll provide you peace of mind should storms damage your home. Colt Keith playing first base tonight. Takes inside and low, ball one. Left-handed batter. Two outs, bottom of the first, no score. Mason Adams' fastball is right down the heart of the strike zone, 1-1. Compact delivery, the 1-1 pitch doesn't find the zone, 2-1. One advantage for Mason, facing these guys for the first time, but he's handled everything with a real calm demeanor that The Rockies are very encouraged by misses again. It's ball three. Keith, ready. And Adams' pitch is in there for a called strike two. Can he strike out the side? Keith gets time at the plate. 10 homers, 35 RBIs for Colt. 3-2 pitch. Swing and a miss. He does indeed strike out the side. Way to go, Mason Adams. No score after one on the KOA Rockies Radio Network.
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0: Scoreless ball game. Second inning here in downtown Detroit. The Rockies and the Tigers. Kyle Karros against Framber Valdez. And it was a foul tip off the bat of Karros into the glove of Dingler for strike one. Kyle with home run number 11 last night in Yankee Stadium. Pitch down, 1-1. Valdez, well, pitching in this ballpark helps. He has allowed only 15 home runs this year and nearly 160 innings. Bouncing ball hit towards third. McGonigal waited for the good hop and throws out Karros. Before your time, Zach, but when this ballpark first opened, you can see where the bullpens are now. That used to be in the field of play, and you had to hit the ball forever to hit a home run to left. Breaking ball inside to Adiel Amador, ball one. I remember guys on the Tigers when they came in early in that first season, like, what are you trying to do to us? Curveball misses away to Adiel, batting right-handed, 2-0.
1: I'll tell you what, I was watching batting practice today, and you would see guys hammer baseballs to the middle of the field, and you'd watch whoever was shagging just casually go catch the ball near the warning track. It's just huge out there.
0: It's such an intro. The field is sunken below street level, and you have lots of buildings. It is completely surrounded by big buildings, a parking deck. 2-1 pitch, swing and a miss on the fastball by Amador. It's 2-2. And so while the wind can be a factor, it just, the humidity being close to all the water of the Great Lakes, it's just, it's hard to hit a home run unless you pull it. And even it was tough to left until they brought the fences in and put the bullpens out there. 3-2 again is high. Well, they had 3-2. Now they say it's 3-2. As Amador does such a good job of working pitchers. And the curveball's outside, ball four. So again, the Rockies getting some base runners, but the search for the Holy Grail, clutch hits, goes on.
1: Well, they hopefully will have an opportunity here. A.J. Hinch was talking about it before the game with Framber Valdez. If he's landing that curveball, it's going to be seven innings of one-run ball. If he's not, he starts to nibble a little bit, and that's where he gets in trouble with walks, and he'll leave one over the plate, and guys can do a little bit of damage.
0: Well, he threw the curveball, and it was inside, said Ron Culpa. Troy Johnston, the left-handed hitting DH, hitting 283 on the year, swings and misses at a slider to even the count. Rockies got an infield hit from Jake McCarthy. He was eliminated on a fielder's choice, and then a base hit by Cole Carrig, but Valdez got Hunter Goodman to hit into a 5-4-3 double play. Here with one out, a walk to Amador. Valdez to the plate, and it's a fastball for a called strike two. The lefty ready and fires and missed outside, 2-2. Tigers collapsed down the stretch big time last year. They still made the playoffs, but you had to wonder if that had a lingering effect this year. Breaking ball hit well, but that's into center field, so it's going nowhere. Max Clark, the center fielder, puts it away for the second out. No score here with two outs in the second inning as we pause for station identification on the KOA Rockies Radio Network.
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0: Jordan Beck, Rockies right fielder, will take a fastball down and in for ball one. And last year for the Tigers, and even again this year, whether it's here in Detroit or in Cleveland, they are really struggling right now to win games at all against the Guardians. And, well, the White Sox are leading now, but it had been the Tigers and the Guardians as the top teams in the Central. Fastball, it's fouled off of Dingler, the catcher. That evens the count. It want to make it 2-1 now.
1: Well, this has just been such a disappointing season for the Tigers because coming into the year, they felt like they had a team that could compete for the World Series and certainly a pitching staff that could do it. Injuries, tough losses late. It's been a frustrating year for Detroit fans.
0: Pitches swung on and hit to deep left field, but room out there. Riley Green, a step in front of the wall, makes the catch to retire the side. Like we said, you got to belt it in this ballpark. No score on the Rockies Radio Network.
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0: Bottom of the second inning, no score. The Rockies have had some base runners, but Framber Valdez has kept them from scoring. Mason Adams gets Riley Green to start the second, and Green yanked it foul up the first base side. Green, one of the talented young players in the game. He's already been a three-time All-Star. Won a lot of time hurt this year, which certainly didn't help the Tigers' situation. Pitch low, one ball and one strike. He turned 26 the last day of the season, and he'll have the Tigers' first hit as he pulled it to right field. Jordan Beck got it in quickly, but Green aboard for the Tigers. Dylan Dingler had a remarkable first half. I mean, just like Cal Raleigh of the Mariners last year, it has been a little bit cooled off since then. He'll take a strike, but he's got 26 home runs and 85 runs batted in. Oh, one pitch and a good breaking ball. The curveball from Mason Adams gets a called strike two. Oh, two pitch swing and a miss. Got him with a curveball. Four strikeouts for Mason Adams.
1: Well, he's had a couple on each pitch now. He's got a couple of four-seamers up in the zone pass, guys. He's landed a curveball against McGonigal that he watched, and this is a buried curveball. It starts over the middle of the plate, and it just plummets down to earth, and Dingler's out in front and swings over the top of it.
0: First out in the Tigers' second with Green still at first. Ball one to the next hitter, Max Clark. Rockies' strikeouts, of course, are presented by Sam's number three diner and bar, where serving food babies is a tradition. Clark, the number two prospect behind McGonigal, called up and getting his time now at the big league level. This is his 37th game. Two balls and no strikes on Clark. Couple of homers, 16 RBIs, hitting 254. And Adams misses again, ball three. First time that Mason's gone to a 3-0 count. Pitch, not close. He overthrew that fastball, and the walk pushes Green down to second. John Peck playing shortstop tonight for the Tigers. Made his major league debut on the last day of August. Seventh round pick out of Pepperdine three summers ago. And that's five in a row missed by Adams, who wasn't missing anything. Back at 240 with four runs batted in. Swing and a miss. Not able to find that fastball up. It evens the count. The Tigers trying to settle on a shortstop. And outside by a tad, says Ron Culpa. So Adams falls behind Peck at two balls and a strike. Green began the inning with a single. Dingler struck out, and then Clark walked. 2-1 pitch. Bounce towards Tovar. He'll flip it to Amador at second for one. On to first for a double play. I think he threw a knuckleball, did Adiel, to Connor Norby, but Connor stayed with it to retire the side. No score after two on the KOA Rockies Radio Network.
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0: No score, third inning here in the Motor City. Ready to call the action, Zach Goodman.
1: Ezekiel Tovar going to lead things off for the Rockies here in the top of the third. Framber Valdez, left-on-right matchup. 9-1-2 due up for the Rockies. McCarthy and Norby will also hit in the frame. First pitch, big loopy curveball is in for a strike. It's 0-1. Tovar at the far back portion of the right-handed box. Now he expands his zone on a sinker that faded away from him. And it's quickly 0-2. Tovar had a nice day at the plate yesterday, went 2-for-3, a pair of singles, a walk, 0-2 pitch, and he's going to be down on three strikes here, so he'll have to find the success that he had yesterday in the coming at-bats in this game, as it's the first strikeout for Valdez. Valdez, the guy in his career that he can pick up some punch-outs, but it's more of his elite ability to hit ground balls. First pitch to McCarthy, fouls it off down the third baseline. It's 0-1. This year, a 55% ground ball rate. That's in the 95th percentile of all pitchers. He's been so consistent throughout his career on so many good Astros teams. Oftentimes, the top of their rotation. 0-1 pitch is outside on McCarthy. It's 1-1. Jake had an infield single his first time up. Rockies threatened in the first, had a base runner in the second, but have not scored. Here's a ground ball towards second base on a curveball. It's fielded by Baez. His toss to first in time to get McCarthy. And quickly two away in the Rockies' half of the third.
0: Well, and it is the kind of game that Valdez wants. That's five of his eight outs on the ground.
1: Now he'll face Connor Norby, grounded into a fielder's choice his first time up. Right-handed hitter, slightly open stance, swings at the first pitch. He hits it on the ground, but he hits it hard through the left side for a base hit. In between short and third, Norby continues to really swing it for the Rockies ever since his call-up. He's now 3-for-9 on the road trip as well, a two-out base runner for the Rockies.
0: Yeah, he has done such a good job of getting on base, the 1-for-2 so far here tonight, and his on-base percentage as a Rocky is up over 370.
1: And you take that all the time. That's one of the better marks in the league. Not too many guys over 400 anymore. TJ Rumfield around 390 is in the top five. First pitch to Cole Carrick. He's batting from the right side, the switch hitter. He swings and misses. It's 0-1. He singled sharply into left field his first time up. Infield playing to pull. Outfielders at moderate depth, straight up. Valdez set at the belt, 0-1 pitch, and he went to the fastball and it missed up. Valdez, for the most part, with the fastball, it's going to be the sinker, but he'll mix in some four-seamers at the top of the zone. That's what he went to there. 1-1 pitch. There's the curveball. It didn't break back to the zone. Stayed outside, 2-1. One pitch, and Cole will foul this back. It'll be 2-2. You're hearing us live in the Quantum Fiber from AT&T broadcast booth. 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And the person who ended up with that foul ball is not a person at all. It's a tiger. Paws, the mascot for the Tigers, ended up with that foul ball from Cole. Here's the 2-2 pitch. Hard on the ground to the left side. It's fielded by McGonigal. Onto his left, he throws across the diamond, and Carriage is retired for the final out of the inning. The Rockies have had a base runner in each of the first three frames, but have yet to score. There is no score as we go to the bottom of the third on the KOA Rockies Radio Network.
19: 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Pack it. 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
1: Mason Adams is throwing a pair of scoreless frames. He comes back on the mound in the bottom of the third. He'll start against the left-handed hitting Zach McKinstry, 8-9-1 in the Tigers lineup. He missed up with the first pitch. It's 1-0. There is no score. Rockies have three hits. Tigers have one. And the 1-0 pitch is going to send McKinstry jumping out of the way. And then he lost his balance and started walking across the home plate area and had to walk all the way back around. I was about to say the home plate circle, but here in Detroit, they don't have a home plate circle. They have the batter's box and the plate. The circle is instead shaped like home plate, which is a unique design here. Out of the windup, the 2-0 is high and tight. It's 3-0. Jack, did they have that at the old Tiger Stadium, or is that new with Comerica?
0: That's new at Comerica. And, if I recall, early on in Comerica's existence,
1: 3-0 pitch a strike.
0: I thought they had the dirt stripe from home plate to the mound as well.
24: Absolutely, they did. They, in fact, they're the last people to do it here in Chase Field.
0: Right, Chase Field in Phoenix.
1: 3-1 pitch is fouled away down the third baseline. It's 3-2. I like that look. I don't think it's extremely practical, but
0: it's more of a challenge to deal with for the ground screws. That's why it faded away.
1: Can imagine that. 3-2 pitch is bounced up the middle. That's where Tovar's positioned. He has it on two hops behind the second base bag. In time to first base, there's one away. That'll bring up the right-handed hitting Javier Baez. That reminds me of some other old things that ballparks used to have in Minnesota when they had the infield was just the turf outline and they had the bases right around there were the only dirt parts of the field.
0: Yeah, all a number of the artificial turf fields had that for a while. That was more common. It was more unusual to have an all-dirt infield with the turf when they first started having the artificial surfaces.
1: First pitch to Baez misses. Here's the 1-0 to him. And he's out in front of an off-speed pitch. It's 1-1.
0: Well before your time, my friend, but old Tiger Stadium's infield grass was beautiful.
1: 1-1 pitch is away to Baez.
0: And if you were an infielder, you needed a machete to find the ball. It was the highest, thickest grass in baseball.
1: 2-1 pitch. Outside, it's 3-1.
0: Framber Valdez would have loved pitching old Tiger Stadium.
1: Just a ton of ground balls. Tell you what, build your team around some speedy guys, and you're going to be tough to get out anytime the ball's in play. 3-1 pitch, and Baez hits this in the air towards left center field. It's going to be Cole Carrick converging with McCarthy. It's the center fielder Carrick, two away. So Adams, who has pitched really well to this point, first time through allowed just a single and a walk, and he got a double play to dispose of one of those guys.
24: The other
1: but
24: thing,
1: he's far behind, and he's worked back in these counts.
0: Yeah, that's another positive development that the Rockies have to like.
1: First pitch to Kevin Magonigal, a called strike to the lefty. It's 0-1. He struck out looking his first time.
0: Yeah, when you think about it, he only threw four first pitch strikes first time through the lineup, yet has pitched very effectively.
1: Oh, one pitch, and he got the fastball to hit the inside corner against McGonigal. He struck out on three pitches his first time up. Now he's down 0-2. No score in the bottom of the third. Adams looking for a 1-2-3 frame. Out of the windup, the pitch, a broken bat flare towards short, easy play for Ezekiel Tovar. He took a step back into the outfield grass. 1-2-3 for Mason Adams. No score through three here in Detroit on the KOA Rockies Radio Network.
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22: 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Shoot.
25: Ooh. Bang zone, baby.
1: Shoot. No. Top of the fourth inning, it's going to be Hunter Goodman leading things off for the Rockies. The right-hander digs in against the left-handed throwing Framber Valdez. No score through three, and the first pitch to Goodman is going to be a swing and a miss on a changeup. It's 0-1. 4-5-6 for the Rockies. Goodman, Carlos, and Amador. 0-1 to Goodman, and he hits this towards center field. Charging in is Max Clark, and the speedy center fielder makes the catch with a little bit of a leap at the end, and Goodman now 0-2. There's one away.
0: Wind has picked up a little bit, and it swirls in this place, but it's blowing in, I would say, more than anything else, which adds to the challenge for the hitters.
1: Kyle Karros grounded out to third his first time up, takes a big swing at the first pitch. It was a hanging changeup, but he fouls it back, gets 0-1. The Colorado Beef Council reminds you, from all beef ballpark hot dogs to burgers on the grill, beef is a summer favorite. Recipes and grilling tips at cobeef.com. Infield playing to pull against Kyle. A lot of space out there in left center field. He'll take a breaking ball down and in. It's 1-1. Rockies had a pair of singles in the first, couldn't score. Amador walked in the second. He was stranded at first. The two-out single by Connor Norby in the third didn't amount to anything. 1-1 pitch, and another curveball, and again it's down. 2-1. Kyle homered yesterday. First home run back from the injured list. 2-1 pitch, and he rolls over towards third base. It's McGonigal on the run towards second. He throws across his body, and now there is two away.
0: Seven ground ball outs now for Valdez. It's remarkable his consistency in making guys hit it into the ground.
1: Yeah, and it's so valuable when you do give up that hit, you do give up that walk to get the 2-for-1 because you're constantly getting ground balls. Adiel Amador to the plate. He takes a backdoor curveball for a strike. Switch hitter batting from the right side. It's 0-1. Walked his first time up. No score. Top of the fourth. A one pitch. In tight with the fastball. 1-1. Amador walked on a 3-2 pitch his last time up. 1-1 pitch. And he bounces this towards third. It's a foul ball. 1-2. But the approach to Amador from Valdez with the fastball, it's all been the four-seamer. He has not thrown a sinker to him yet. And in this at-bat, it's been the same. He's thrown three pitches. He threw a first-pitch curveball and then back-to-back four-seamers. Amador digs back in. Valdez peering over his mitt. Starts his windup, big leg kick, delivers the pitch. It's a curveball that was breaking back into the zone and a really late swing by Amador, but he gets a piece of it to stay alive. 1-2. Valdez scrapes some dirt off the bottom of his cleats behind the rubber. Now he steps back on. 1-2. And Amador turns on this down the third baseline, but it'll hook foul. Count remains the same. Join Major League Baseball and the Colorado Rockies as we pay tribute to those who lost their lives on September 11, 2001, honoring them with the pledge, "We shall not forget." Another 1-2 to Amador, and he poached this down the right field line, not hit hard, but it would have been trouble had it stayed fair. It just landed foul by a few feet. And he's going to stay alive. Playing some baseball on September 11th here. Before the game, the entire outfield was covered by a giant American flag. A nice celebration of our country and those who lost their lives on that horrible day. 1-2 pitch, curveball fouled back. Amador is making it real tough on Valdez here. Up to 56 pitches now. This next pitch will be number 8 of the at-bat. 1-2, and he gets underneath it. A fly ball into left field. Just walking in casually is Green as he corrals it as it hit him right in stride. So 1-2-3 inning for Framber Valdez. His first, no score, middle four here on the KOA Rockies Radio Network.
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1: bottom of the fourth, no score. Mason Adams toes the rubber. He'll have to face the best part of the Tigers lineup. 2-3-4, Gleyber Torres, Colt Keith, and Riley Breen. Got Torres to strike out swinging his first time up, but he'll take a ball on the first pitch here, a breaking ball down. It's 1-0, right-on-right matchup for Torres. First base side of the rubber, the wind and the fire from Adams. And it's bounced towards third. Two hops to a retreating Karros. He has it. Lets his arm really loosen out there as he tosses it across the diamond for the first out of the frame. That'll bring Colt Keith to the plate. Another strikeout victim. He was punched out in each. Well, rather, I should say Mason Adams punched out each of the first three guys he faced. Years old is Keith in his third season. Homered in the last game that the Tigers played. Just snuck one out over the right field wall into the little bit of hedges that they have up there. He'll pull the first pitch foul. It's 0-1. Infield playing to pull against the lefty. 0-1 pitch. That's in there. Fastball in the outside corner. It's 0-2. The demeanor of Mason Adams has been impressive. He just looks confident and in control when he's out there. 0-2 pitch. And just getting a piece of it is Keith. He fouls back a breaking ball. Join us as we close out the 2026 season with a bang. Stay after the game on Friday, September 18th for a spectacular fireworks show presented by Fix It 24/7. Get seats at Rockies.com/tickets. 0-2 pitch in the dirt. 1-2. Adams has the sign he wants. The 1-2 pitch is down and in. It's 2-2. This is a Tigers ball club that really was hurt early in the season by poor defensive play and a long list of injuries. 2-2 pitch. Bounce towards second base. It's Adiel Amador up the middle. Fields it on two hops on the backhand and an easy flip over to first base. And there's two away on a pair of ground outs.
0: Yeah, they've played a lot of the year without Kerry Carpenter, who is a big part of the middle of their lineup. And Baez was out for a long stretch, his veteran leadership.
1: And A.J. Hinch talked about Baez in the same way that Warren Schaefer will talk about Willie Castro, that he just allows him to do so much because he moves around the field. Riley Breen swings at the first pitch. It's a high, sky-high pop-up into left field, and that's where Jake McCarthy's going to track it down. So a nice, easy 1-2-3 inning for Mason Adams. No score here in Detroit after four on the KOA Rockies Radio Network.
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14: Next. Hey, Alfie, what can I get for you?
15: Hey, Nora, just a nice latte, please. How was your weekend?
14: Not bad, thanks. Mainly working here. You?
15: Me? Well, I was battling gods in the afterlife realm, and after lunch, I fought mercenaries. Ooh, could I get oat milk with that latte, please?
14: Yeah, of course.
15: And then Sunday was mostly fighting supervillains. So a pretty chill weekend. Oh, and I'll grab an almond croissant, too.
14: Wait, what? That didn't actually happen, right?
15: It happens on PS5.

0: backed away. Get the 0-2 pitch into Beck, and it's pulled foul. He said he was a candidate. He was predisposed to needing Tommy John surgery. Well, he's 33, and he's still waiting for that surgery. Fastball fouled off to the right. It's still two strikes on Jordan Beck.
1: Well, he was signed at 21, and for reference, the Rockies have a guy in their lineup today, Adiel Amador. He barely had turned 16 when he signed, and that's more typical in Latin America.
0: Pitch down to Beck, 1-2. And the Astros, they have made that one of their calling cards, if you will. They have tended to sign older pitchers out of Puerto Rico, Venezuela, the Dominican Republic than most other teams. And they've had success with it. Curveball slipped out of the hand of Valdez, and it's now a 2-2 count on Jordan. Rockies had 2-1 in the first inning. Double play ended that. Base runners in all but one other inning, and they got two base runners here. Troy Johnston able to get to third. Throw back to first by McGonigal is not in time. That was a slow roller through the infield, and a hustling Zach McKinstry, a better throw might have made it interesting at third base, but a good opposite field approach by Jordan Beck gives the Rockies the best scoring opportunity yet for either team.
1: I think this is a really good time for a safety squeeze. We've seen the Rockies do it a lot in this situation.
0: Ezekiel Tovar turns to bunt, gets the bunt down. Valdez will flip it to the plate, and Troy Johnston was out by, I don't know why Troy ran, but he was out by plenty. Fielder's choice, 1-2 to eliminate the lead runner. And those safety squeezes, you're reacting to where the ball was bunted.
1: Yeah, you want to see it down the first base side, and that one was more right back to him. If Johnson had it over again, he would have stayed put at third.
0: So it's the first out, and now Beck is at second, and Tovar, the runner at first. Ball one to Jake McCarthy. And Jake will line it into right field for a base hit. Rounding third, back, heading for the plate. McKinstry's throw is in time. What a throw by Zach McKinstry. The Rockies may challenge. That was a terrific throw, and the Rockies are not going to challenge.
1: Well, when you're throwing from right field, the accuracy of your throw is much more difficult compared to left field or center field. It has to be right on the money, or else the catcher's going to have to make a long tag. This was right at the plate. It's a short hop. Credit Dylan Dingler for a nice pick, and there was just nowhere for Jordan Beck to go. Really quality defending there by the Tigers, something they've been really good at late in this season.
0: So they get an out at the plate. Tovar moves to third on the base hit by McCarthy. But the Rockies have had two men out at the plate in an inning when they've had three hits, but still haven't scored. Connor Norby, a single and two tries, takes low, ball one. McKinstry is most definitely their Willie Castro. He plays everywhere. He and Baez give

0: J. Hinch, a lot of versatility. Pitches inside to Connor. It's 2-0. Rockies now with six hits, all singles. Tigers have one hit, and we're scoreless with two outs in the top of the fifth. And low again to Norby, 3-0. We have Cole Carrick waiting on deck. They have made the Tigers starter work in this inning, but his defense and a little bit of his own defense has helped him. 3-0, taking all the way. Norby looks at a strike. When our team wins, Cars for Kids wins, as we'll be making a donation. Why not donate your old vehicle today? Get it picked up tomorrow. Donate online at cars4kids.com. 3-1 pitch is high, ball four, and that will load the bases. Plenty of traffic for the Rockies, looking for a way to make it finally pay off. Chris Fetter, the pitching coach, heading out for a conversation.
1: I think if you're Cole Carrick here, yes, it's a big situation. Yes, you're an aggressive hitter. But I'd be looking to stay on a fastball in the strike zone, especially you don't want to expand on the curveball. It's something that Carrick has struggled with the last 2 to 3 weeks when he hasn't been as efficient at the plate, is expanding his zone and putting balls that are not in the strike zone in play. Got to find something good to hit and make quality contact here.
0: Cole, early on in his time here as a major league rookie, was deadly to the opposition in terms of clutch hitting. He has been an anxious hitter at times, more so on the road than at home. First pitch to him here, he takes it for a strike, and he's going to challenge it. He thought it was low.
1: It looked low.
0: Ron Culpa, the home plate umpire, did miss it. It was low. Ball one. Tovar at third, McCarthy at second, Norby at first. 1-0 pitch. Slice down the right side. Just foul. Maybe by the width of the baseball, foul. That would have scored maybe three.
1: Yet Norby got an amazing jump on this as well, and it was softly hit, so it would have ended up in this little corner before it kicks back out to the outfield, and I think it would have played at all three guys.
0: Instead, it's strike one. And the Rockies' good fortunes offensively have not been great over the last couple of weeks. This is a ground ball to McGonigal. He bobbled, throw to first, not in time. McGonigal going to his left like he did in the previous Carrick at bat. Didn't field it cleanly, and Cole hustled down the line and beat the throw, and the Rockies have a 1-0 lead.
1: Well, Kevin McGonigal has been really good at the plate this year for the Tigers, but his big value this season, a big part of it, is he has been awesome defensively, and this is a rare error, and the Rockies catch a big break. Credit to Cole Carrick for hustling down the line. He just barely beat it.
0: So Tovar scored, McCarthy to third, and Norby to second. And ball one now to Hunter Goodman. And high, 2-0, as Valdez a little frazzled by the miscue. Thought he was out of the inning. Of course, his defense helped him earlier in the inning.
2: 2-0.
0: Fouled back. Hunter with a big cut at the sinker. And this stretch on the road for the Rockies, the big hit has been missing in action. Pitch fouled back. He went upstairs with the fastball, the four-seamer at 96. Hunter fouled it. It's now 2-2. Valdez rocks into the motion. The 2-2 is a ground ball hit in the hole. Throw to second is just in time to force Carrig. And the Rockies get one. Middle of five, 1-0 Colorado on the KOA Rockies Radio Network.
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0: 1-0 Rockies, bottom of the fifth inning. Mason Adams will get the 5, 6, and 7 hitters. Catcher Dylan Dingler, Max Clark, and John Peck, a couple of rookies. Dingler, one of four strikeout victims through the first four innings for Mason Adams. Right on right, his first pitch here is poured across for a strike. Dingler, wide stance, takes a pitch inside to even the count of 1-1. He will raise that front leg, put it right back down in the same spot. Has a decent amount of flex to his knees as well. Checked his swing and did so, says the first base umpire, Ryan Blackney. 2 balls and a strike. Adams delivers and Dingler swings through a fastball. It's 2-2. Tutu is tapped back to the base of the backstop. Still 2-2. Charter member of the American League, the Detroit Tigers. Some wonderful players through the years. Another ground ball foul. Ty Cobb, of course, one of the earliest stars of the game. People like Al Kaline and Hank Greenberg, great sluggers. 2-2 swing and a miss. Got him with the curveball. That's five strikeouts for Mason Adams. Tigers people telling us that the strikeouts have piled up a little bit of late for Dingler. He catches a lot of games, and fatigue certainly could be a factor.
1: He's one of the best two-way catchers in baseball. He is amazing on the defensive side of the ball, so the offense is a bonus, and he's brought a lot of it.
0: Speaking of offense, Max Clark trying to tie up the game. Fortunately for the Rockies, he pulled it foul for strike one.
1: This guy is as toolsy as it gets. He flies. He's got a big arm. He's got some power. Can hit for some average. An exciting young player.
0: 0-1 pitch. In there for a strike. I loved A.J. Hinch telling Zach and Drew Goodman and myself that the one thing with Max Clark, it's a good idea to want to be that, but don't rush it. He envisions himself as the next Pete Crow Armstrong.
1: He has that kind of talent. And A.J. Hinch told us it's about picking your spots of when you really want to let go of your swing and doing it in areas where you can be successful instead of getting yourself into trouble.
0: 1-2 pitch. He reached for a sweeper and is able to protect with a foul ball and get another pitch.
1: And he's just 21 years old and was the third overall pick in the draft a few years back. Sky high ceiling.
0: And he'll drive this to right, and he has tied the game. Max Clark with his third home run as a big leaguer. It's unbelievable on the road. You want the Rockies to score, but you're afraid of the bottom of the inning because the pitchers just are not posting those zeros.
1: And those are big momentum swingers, right? We talk about momentum all the time. You steal momentum by taking the lead and you give it right back. The Rockies have cut into leads with big innings and then given that lead right back. And it's definitely frustrating and something they'll look to continue to get better at as this season comes to a close.
0: That's the fifth home run allowed by Mason Adams. And on a check swing, John Peck evens the count at 1-1. Two balls and a strike. I remember as a kid hearing somebody say, you know, if a guy hits a home run foul ball, he's not going to follow up in that area again and hit one out. And Max Clark destroyed that theory.
1: As the ball was leaving the yard, that was exactly what was going through my mind, going, wow, he just hit one foul and now he got another one.
0: 3-1 pitch is high to Peck. He did hold up, and that's the second walk for Mason Adams. So maybe flustered a bit after surrendering the home run when he had gotten ahead in the count against Clark. And Hunter Goodman takes a slow stroll to the mound, and Alon Leishman, the Rockies pitching coach, is going to join him as Guys are moving around in the Rockies bullpen, and we're going to move around into station identification here on the KOA Rockies Radio Network.
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0: Along with Zach Goodman and executive producer Jesse Thomas, Jack Corrigan with you from Detroit. We had Zach Seegers and now Doug Niemeyer at Master Control back in Denver. Mason Adams trying to regain control of this game that's now tied at one with a base runner and John Peck, who has a couple of stolen bases, and the left-handed hitting Zach McKinstry at the plate. And the first pitch is outside to McKinstry, who grounded to short his first time up. Former Dodger who has found a home here with the Tigers. 1-0 pitch is taken for a strike. Played his college ball not too far from here at Bowling Green State University, just over the border a little bit between Michigan and Ohio. One outside by Mason, two balls and a strike. Got a double play ground ball earlier. McKinstry runs well out of the left-hand box. It wouldn't be easy, but he'd love to do it again. Two-one is a foul ball. Of course, McKinstry saved a run for the Tigers, throwing out Jordan Beck at the plate in the top of this fifth inning. Trying to extend the rally. 2-2, bounce to the plate. Good block by Hunter Goodman. We got a note from the Tigers PR department, media relations. That outfield assist by McKinstry was his eighth since the All-Star break. 3-2 is outside, ball four. So after the home run, back-to-back walks. And Javier Baez to the dish.
1: Well, you have a left-handed hitting Kevin McGonigal on deck, and that would be the start of the third time through. So the Rockies are getting left-handed pitcher Mark Manfredi up and ready. Three of the next four after Baez are left-handed hitters.
0: Baez flied to Kerrigan center field first time up. He loves to take big hacks. He's done that since he broke in with the Cubs. No different on that first swing. He fouled it at the plate. You expected him to come out of his shoes at times. The swing was so big. And also surprised, he might have clipped Hunter Goodman a little bit, or the foul ball did. He gets a share of catchers on his follow-through. A one pitch is rolled toward short. Tovar to Amador to first. Dug out by Norby. Just what Mason Adams needed. The second double play of the night. We'll head to the sixth. Tied at one on the KOA Rockies Radio Network.
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